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0: The Party with a Purpose is back. Join Ricky Smiley on the One Voyage 2026, October 26th through November 1st, aboard Virgin Voyages Resilient Lady, with Ship Church performances from Jonathan McReynolds, Jacalyn Carr, Pastor Mike Jr., and more. 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
1: What's good?
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0: friends. 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
1: Hello, sir. How are you?
0: I am fantastic. How are you? How's the grandbaby? You know, I always have to ask.
1: Yes, I'm doing good, and Wyatt is doing wonderful.
0: And you know, I'll let you say what you want to say on our hot topic of the day.
1: I like a man that can clean up, that can cook, that can help relieve some of the stress and pressures of life. Absolutely.
0: Carry that weight.
1: That helped me. I'm just saying.
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2: Shabbat. 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Train up a child in the way that he should go, so that when he's old, he won't depart from it. 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
1: Ladies and gentlemen, please welcome to the stage my choir in their farewell concert and recording, the Tri-City Singers. 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Let's encourage them out there. 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
1: Hallelujah. 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
1: 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Jackie, Dorinda, Karen, Twinkie, the...

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5: Hello and welcome to the show. I'm your host, Pat Campbell. We've got a fascinating program for you today. Our guest today says that there is a youth molecule in the human body, and he says this molecule of youth happens to be concentrated in our skin, hair, eyes, and joints. He says this substance not only dramatically influences our appearance, in other words, how young or how healthy we look, but more importantly, our physical strength, our flexibility, and mobility. This is our ability to do things, lift things, get around, be physical. Today, we're going to learn more about this once mysterious substance and how new breakthroughs are allowing us to get it back and keep it as we get older. All right, Bill Sardi is here. Bill is an author. He's traveled around the world in search of information about hyaluronic acid, or HA as it's sometimes referred to. He's back from his recent trip to a small village in Japan where people maintain high levels of HA and are famous for their ability to defy the aging process. Bill, welcome to the program.
6: Great to be with you, Pat, and all your statements to introduce the show today are certainly not overstatements. After years of people using oral hyaluronic acid supplements, well, of course, we're going to give your audience a report today, an update, and an improvement, how things are going, as thousands of people have discovered how this supports, in particular, their joints, but also their skin and their eyes and, of course, their hair and so on. These are the areas where the body actually is highly concentrated in HA. But I want to tell all your listeners to please stay tuned because there's going to be an offer today from Purity Products, no strings attached. This is an offer from a reputable company that's been in business for years.
7: Just for $5, there's no strings attached. You get to try a bottle of this wonderful new product and make your life simple, make your supplement regimen simple, and save a little money along the way.
5: Now, you say there's a youth molecule in the human body and that it holds the key to the visible signs of aging. Now, you've written about this. You've traveled to Japan to do the research. So tell me about it. What exactly is this molecule you're talking about?
6: Pat, it's amazing that most people don't know this word, hyaluronic acid. And, of course, it's made. It's all over our body. It's in our skin. It's an all-natural molecule. We can get it orally, replace it in our body. But more so, we've learned that the little bit that we can get as a dietary supplement can trigger your body to make more. And, of course, why do we need more? Well, when we're young, we're loaded with this stuff. When we're babies, we have what we call baby fat. It's really baby HA. It makes, as babies fall down and get cuts and scrapes, you notice they never really get any lifelong scars from that because they have lots of HA on board, hyaluronic acid. And to make this easy to understand for the audience, I think we can all appreciate that women have smoother skin and thicker hair and so on. All of that is because estrogen sends a signal to make more HA, and that's why the girls have more limber, flexible joints. They can get in a kind of a lotus posture kind of that men can't get into. They certainly have all of those advantages, and it's because the estrogen sends a signal to make more HA. Now, women have more HA to lose than men do, and you see the skin shriveling up, the joints and so on, as women age. But there's a way to get it back. And, of course, Purity Products for years now has been talking about HA, and they have a new formula just for the joints, HA joint formula. And it's so important today because I think everyone's confused. An article in the New York Times says consumers are confused what to do to support their joints, so people are looking for alternatives. We need cushioning in between the joints, the bones in our joints. When a doctor looks at an x-ray, all he's doing is measuring the space between the two bones there in the knee. So it's about a quarter of an inch space. Without that cushioning, you've got bone rubbing on bone. That's what HA is. It's the jello or the cushioning agent in between our bones. We lose it either due to wear and tear or age, and so we start getting problems. The more that we find pain relief, the more pain relievers we use, the more we're going to use these joints, and then we're going to wear out more bone. And they've noticed this. People who chronically use pain relievers are going to have more bone wear. So what you need is the actual cushioning back there to lubricate the joint, and that's what HA does. That's what HA is. The doctors call it synovial fluid. They actually inject this into joints. Orthopedists do. Dermatologists inject it into the skin. Eye doctors use it as a lubricant during eye surgery. So it's nothing foreign to modern medicine, but it may be new to you as a listener there, and you have never heard about HA before. Well, you need to learn about it. It's a wonderful molecule. It's all natural, and you can get it as a dietary supplement. Purity Products was the first to introduce it. Now, it's a great big long molecule, Pat, that's 6 million Daltons in molecular weight. Think of 6 million paper clips put together. It's big. You can't absorb it, and Purity found a way to knock it down so that it's only about 1,500 to 3,000. That means that you can absorb this orally. We actually proved that in studies conducted at a laboratory right there in Florida, and we're going to tell you more about that, but we proved that it's orally absorbed. Most doctors are told that oral HA cannot be absorbed. That's true if it's the regular HA. It's got to be knocked down in molecular weight. And more important, it needs some other antioxidants to be added with it. We're going to talk about one here in just a moment. But Purity Products is introducing this all-new joint formula for people that are searching for alternatives for their joint health. And, of course, this isn't a drug. It's a dietary supplement meant to, of course, support healthy joint health as we think of it.
5: If you're just tuning in, we're talking with Bill Sardi about hyaluronic acid, or HA. Now, Bill, you said recently that the HA revolution is underway. More and more people are using it. Tell us why HA is such a breakthrough, and what exactly can it do for people?
6: I think the brick and the mortar analogy is probably the best for everybody to understand it. There are bricks in our body, the cells. There's mortar in between, and the mortar is the collagen. Now, within the collagen, not the collagen itself, vitamin C makes collagen, but within that collagen, there's a moisturizing agent that looks like Jell-O. Now, everyone knows you put some Jell-O in the refrigerator and the water separates out after a time. And that's what's happening in our body. We're losing the water-holding molecule, HA. The body is 72% water. And as we lose this, the connective tissue that connects all of our cells, that connects all of everything that we have, begins to lose its water. It separates out, and then we begin to lose the substance, the scaffolding, the support structure that holds our body together. And, of course, we begin to wrinkle. We shrivel up. We lose an inch in our height. We see the brain shrivels up in the eye and so on. All of these things occur with age. And, you know, Ponce de Leon was looking for a youth molecule, and he wanted to find it in, of course, the fountain of youth, the water. He was looking for a water fountain. The body needs water, but it has to hold it. And, of course, I want everyone to think of having something like a Jell-O type of a water balloon filled with Jell-O, or one filled with water. Which one do you want? You want the one filled with Jell-O because it's still firm but soft and cushiony. And that's the way our bodies are when we're young babies. Or even a pregnant woman is loaded with this, which is an example of how the HA is made more so at certain times of our life. But as age goes on, we're going to lose it. We're going to see the wrinkles, the thinning hair. We're going to see our joints lose their flexibility. We're just telling people that after thousands of people have tried this, if you're taking glucosamine supplements, it took 13 years for doctors to adopt glucosamine sulfate. It's a regular dietary supplement now in drugstores, health food stores. People ask me, well, why hasn't my doctor told me about hyaluronic acid? Well, it took 13 years for glucosamine. It'll be on the front page of Time magazine. It's just going to take time, and it'll get there because patients are going to take this to their doctors and point it out, as they did glucosamine. The revolution starts with patients and people that have issues and want to have healthy joints and skin and hair and eyes and want to see some of these useful levels of HA restored in their body.
5: Now, Bill, you've written a great deal about the role of hyaluronic acid in the body's connective tissues. How does HA work in the joints and the connective tissues?
6: It's a natural cushioning agent. And, Pat, we're talking to about between the bones. It also surrounds the nerves. There's a sciatic nerve. There's an ulnar nerve. There's a carpal tunnel nerve. All of these are going to need the special cushioning that HA can give them. There are people that tell us this stuff works. Here's Ernie writing to me, who actually teaches and plays golf in Dover, Delaware. He found this Purity joint formula, and we're telling you it worked miracles for him. Why? Because Purity has not only taken the HA, but they've taken a brand new substance called Hydrox that's taken from olives. Now, Pat, you notice you can put a bowl of olives on your table and a year later come back, and except for a little bit of shrinkage due to just a loss of moisture, they're very stable. They're still there. They didn't shrivel up and waste away due to fungal contamination. So there's something very strong in olives. We've known it for a long time. Dr. Roberto Crea, an Italian researcher who's now here in this country, doing some research on hydroxytyrosol extracted from olives and found out that it does some of the same things that the molecules do that trigger, like estrogen does, the production of HA. So we began to think, why don't we combine this wonderful, strong antioxidant from olives into Purity's new HA joint formula? You know, we're getting results like we've never seen before. This is why Bill writes to us this year saying, I'm taking HA for my knees. It's done wonders for my joints. So we get these letters from people. They're unsolicited. You see, this is the kind of thing we hear. And, of course, they're astounded with this. They just can't believe it. Here's someone writing to me. This is Dr. Cal Lee saying, he looks like a man that's 30 years younger, and he says people can't even believe his level of fitness and youthful appearance. And he says, I tell you to tell him, it's just the HA formula. And, of course, he sent us pictures on the Internet how fit he looks for his age. And you're going to look a little younger, because when you were young, you had a lot of this. 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
5: Now, Bill, you visited this village in Japan, Yuzuri Hari, or as they call it, the Village of Long Life. Now, I understand that the people had unusually high HA levels in this village. What did you find when you met the people? Is it genetic? Is it dietary? What did you see?
6: Well, I went there again for the second time with translators, photographers, and it was easy to understand without studies, even though the town doctor there, Dr. Komori, has identified hyaluronic acid is the very reason why these people in Yuzuri Hara exhibit such youthfulness. And by the way, they have a lady there in her 90s without any aging spots in her skin, perfect skin, no wrinkles whatsoever. People living into their 80s and 90s look a lot younger, and it all became clear when we were there. Now, they grow a lot of their own vegetables and foods right there near their homes, and they have a lot of fresh foods, and sometimes they have a little extra, so they come down to the vegetable market and bring their goods there to be sold. So we were there taking pictures and interviewing people when 83-year-old Mr. Ishii came driving in on his motorcycle to deliver his vegetables to the fruit market. Pat, where do we have in the United States 83-year-olds driving their motorcycle down to the vegetable market? We don't have it. We followed him to his home where he was up on a 30-foot ladder trimming a tree. He works in the fields about 4 to 6 hours a day. And he introduced us to his neighbor who was 90 years old without a wrinkle on his face. Neither of them use reading glasses. And, of course, he works about 6 to 8 hours out in the fields every day. This was remarkable. I almost felt, Pat, I was in some sort of a place where the dinosaurs are still living or something. It was so remarkable. These people just exhibit a youthfulness, a flexibility in their joints, certainly a healthfulness that we just don't see everywhere else. In fact, it was so remarkable that the Emperor of Japan actually has visited this village. Pictures were taken there. You could see them all over the village there as they had posted them. So this had stood out. And, of course, Connie Chung, ABC News 2020, had gone to visit there in the year 2000. This was originally on television. You could see the actual pictures for yourself. But the HA revolution has come here, Pat. And, of course, we've had 3 years of use of HA. But we could lose people in the science. So they want to know, what's real? Is this for real? Well, it's real for Tom, who writes to us, a pharmacist now from Santa Cruz, California, 70 years of age, participating in the Hawaii Ironman contest in Kona, Hawaii, this past year, 70 years old. He said this new HA formula for the joints did a great job. Now, certainly a pharmacist would know. Here's John writing to me and saying, you know, at age 55, boy, when I tried HA, I'm now back to playing full court basketball with the 20-year-olds, and I've even begun to jog again. These are the kinds of reports that we hear.
5: Let me ask you a question here. You mentioned glucosamine, and there's another one out there that's pretty popular, MSM. How does this HA stack up against those other ones? The other ones, you have to take them for a while before you even see any results.
6: You do. And most of these are very positive dietary supplements. They certainly have lots of benefits. Glucosamine takes quite a while to kick in. MSM is a wonderful sulfur compound. And again, it's an anti-inflammatory, as are many things like fish oil. So these are all wonderful, but they're not dealing with the origin of the problem. The origin of the problem is the loss of cushioning in the joint. And if we can just replace this, if we can find a way to get that cushioning back, that's what we call youthfulness. That's what we had when we were young. Here's David writing to me from New York, 25 years, looking for something that would help support his lower back. And, of course, he said, I can't believe it now. He says, I can't thank you enough for this product. People have tried all the alternatives. They've searched everywhere else, Pat, and they haven't heard of hyaluronic acid.
5: Now, the reorder rates on HA sort of tell me that things are phenomenal. The product works. The study shows how. But what are the customers saying? What are they telling you, candidly? What are they saying to Bill Sardi?
6: If the horses come back to the trough, there must be good water there. It's amazing to me how people say, just keep sending this. It's wonderful. It changed my life. Here's Lorraine saying, I can't believe it, but I'm able to run. I love it. Run 5 miles a day. My skin, nails, they're great. Telling everybody about it. These are online. You can go see some of these comments. Purity Products has it online where people just log in and tell you. These aren't edited in any way. Here's Brent writing, says, no one at Purity Products made an outlandish claim about HA joint formula, but 3 days after I started taking it, I noticed the difference. 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Like the people who've written in and said all these wonderful things. 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Here's Jasmine saying, my face looks moist and youthful, and I'm getting people asking me about it. What am I taking? 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
6: 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It works wonders. I don't know how I can convince your audience of this, Pat, but to read these wonderful letters, tell them that this works. It worked for my dog. It's worked for my mother-in-law. It worked for my brother. These are real stories from real people who tell us that it worked for them. And I know people want to know there's good science behind it. I went all over the world. I went to Japan. I called researchers in laboratories all over the world to write a whole book, get hundreds of references before we began to realize even that HA was safe to use, effective. It's really a wonderful dietary supplement. You haven't heard about it yet, but you will. 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
6: Well, certainly when we look in the mirror, when we see, well, let's say we're twin brothers, if we're looking, one of us ages faster than the other, how do we know that? And we're looking at our hair, we're looking at our skin, how smooth it is. You're losing HA. That's what your body's telling you. How do you get it back? Just think, there is a way. And Purity Products, taking all the risk out, all of the issues about you coming up with the dollars and everything, they just want you to try it because We're talking about replacing an all-natural molecule in your body. You can take this. Thousands have. And so they've pioneered the way. You need to be added to the list. If you're taking glucosamine, well, try HA. And you're going to find the kind of results that we're talking about here on the air. And you can do it without any risk. All you're going to do is help Purity Products with a little bit of the cost, and you are going to get a bottle of this new HA joint formula with this new hydrox molecule as well into it to help trigger your body to make more HA. Losing HA and aging are equivalent to the same thing. How do you get it back? How do you get this wonderful youth molecule? There certainly is one. Ponce de Leon was right. The fountain of youth, the body is 72% water, but it needs to be held into a cushioning gel. No, this isn't going to cause water retention. No, it doesn't increase any kind of problems like that. It's all natural. You had a lot more of it when you were young. You just need to get a little bit of it back. I know the more, Pat, that I say good about this, people find it unbelievable.
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5: What? But God say, I'm going to tell him for you. Right on time.
2: Let him know I'm here for you.
5: You better say it again.
2: Yeah.
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2: 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The voice of Houston inspiration. 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
5: Thank you for tuning in. A great show ahead for you, so stay tuned. But before we begin, I'd like you to put on your thinking cap, all right? Can you name this nutrient? Now, nutritionists love it because clinical research shows it fights fatigue while promoting muscle strength and endurance. By one antioxidant measurement, it's 6,000 times more powerful than vitamin C. It's 800 times stronger than CoQ10. It can improve your depth perception. And millions of people in Japan use it every day to fight wrinkles and fine lines from the inside out. So what is it? What nutrient are we talking about? Well, Sherry Torkos is here to reveal the secret. She's a practicing pharmacist and author. She's written more than a dozen books on health, including the Canadian Encyclopedia of Natural Medicine. Welcome to the program, Sherry Torkos. Good to have you here.
6: Hey there, Mark. Thanks so much for having me. This secret nutrient that we're going to be talking about is called astaxanthin. Mm-hmm. And Reader's Digest, they featured it brilliantly in an article called The Latest It Antioxidant. Astaxanthin is a fountain of youth. As you mentioned, very popular in Japan, used mainstream for promoting beauty from within as a capsule. But here in North America, people just aren't as familiar with it. But listen to this. It has 60 human studies validating its efficacy. And as a pharmacist, this really caught my attention. And this nutrient is not something that you can get enough of in diet. It's found in salmon, mm-hmm. but you'd really have to eat a lot of salmon, like 5 pounds, just to get a good daily dose.
5: Well,
6: so
5: as much as I love salmon, but I'm not going that far. Sherry, I didn't know that there were 60 plus human clinical studies in this specific natural form of astaxanthin that happens to be in Purity's AstaFX formula. Talked about Japan. Now, this is a capsule. This particular astaxanthin is all the rage for skin health, as they've been finding in Japan. Very, very interesting on so many fronts here, right?
6: Yeah, for sure. I mean, astaxanthin at just a 4 milligram dose, and that's the clinical dose that is in Purity's AstaFX formula, mm-hmm. it's clinically tested and shown to fight fine lines and wrinkles from the inside, and millions in Asia take it daily just for that. And I don't want to get too technical here, but just one human study that I'd like to mention to back up these benefits, they used the exact same dose and the type of astaxanthin that's in Purity's product, and they discovered significant benefits for skin hydration, skin texture, smoothness, mm-hmm. elasticity, reduction of skin spots. And there was even a reduction of redness and an improvement in the evenness of skin tone. So we're talking about big beauty benefits, and it works from the inside out, which is fabulous. Men love it, women love it, and it's really catching on here in North America.
5: It sure is. It's a really impressive list of clinical benefits for beautifying skin from the inside out. No wonder they love it there in Japan, and now we're learning about it here. But Sherry, I know you like to say the wrinkle-reducing benefits and the skin tone benefits are just part of this. That's just kind of the cherry on the top. What do you mean by this?
6: Well, you know, I talk to a lot of people in the pharmacy every week. So I work as a pharmacist, and I also get a lot of friends and family and colleagues asking me about their health. And many people are, you know, in their 50s, 60s, 70s, and they really like the idea of a supplement mm-hmm. that can help to improve the appearance of their skin. I mean, we all want beautiful, youthful skin. But for most people, this really isn't the key benefit. What's at the top of the list when you ask people, like, what do they most want to achieve in their health and their wellness? They want something that will help to promote muscle strength, and they want stamina. They want to be able to do the activities they enjoy: mm-hmm. golf, tennis, hiking, playing with their kids and grandkids. And this is actually patented for muscle strength. You know, people want energy to fight fatigue. They want to feel sharp. They're also concerned about their vision. They want to keep their eyes healthy. People are concerned about heart health, circulation, immunity, all of these areas. Really, we're talking about staying healthy from the inside out. So, you know, when you think of it, the skin benefits are compelling, but to me, it's really just the cherry on the top.
5: Yeah, well, Sherry, you were saying that astaxanthin helps with endurance and performance against salmon loaded with astaxanthin. They perform these amazing feats of endurance. Astaxanthin is also found in high levels in the eyes of seagulls. Now, that's interesting. Humans bike faster when they supplement with a specific form of astaxanthin. So is there a common denominator in all of this, these kinds of bits of information?
6: Well, the research here is really clear. Astaxanthin is a molecule that fuels healthy performance, energy, stamina, strength. That's what we see in nature, and that's what we see in humans, too. It's like if you're getting older and you want an edge for strength, for energy, for youthful skin, to fight wrinkles from the inside out, but also to promote endurance and healthy vision, this is what you take. You take this AstaFX formula with a clinical dose of the right type of astaxanthin, and you really feel it. By one measure of antioxidant activity called singlet oxygen quenching activity, astaxanthin is 800 times stronger than CoQ10. And this was published in 2007 in a journal called Carotenoid Science. Another study found that astaxanthin is 6,000 times stronger than vitamin C as an antioxidant, again, in its singlet oxygen scavenging capacity. So it's incredible.
5: Well, I know Purity has a free bottle of AstaFX, just two little liquid capsules a day. That's all you need. And we're going to give out a special 800 number in just a moment for our listeners to take advantage of the free bottle offer. But before we do that, Sherry, Purity uses this natural form of astaxanthin, not that synthetic, cheaper form like you find out there on the market. This is really important as well, correct?
6: Yeah, you definitely need to do your homework when choosing supplements. And that's what I did. AstaFX uses 4 milligrams of the world's most clinically researched natural form of astaxanthin called Astareal.
5: Sherry Tarkos, pharmacist and author, is with us here on the program. Sherry, we learned today that astaxanthin is 6,000 times more powerful by this one measurement of antioxidant activity when compared to vitamin C. This AstaFX has so much power. Purity has something like 100 plus unsolicited testimonials on their website, and I found a couple that I especially enjoy. If I could read a couple of those, I think this is very interesting, if it's okay with you.
6: Sure. I think it's great to share feedback from people that are really taking the product.
5: Yeah, here's one from Ava in Texas. She gives AstaFX 5 stars, and she writes, quote, "After taking AstaFX, my son was visiting us and said, 'Mom, you look youthful. I'm a Purity Products customer for the last 3 years and will never go back.'" That's from Ava. Here's one from Nina in Ottawa, Ontario. She's in the age group 45 to 54, gives it another 5-star review. She says this, quote, "Since taking AstaFX, I felt so much better. My energy level, I would say, has gone from a 3 to a 10. How about that? She says, "So I feel energized whenever taking. My husband even noticed I no longer complain about housework." Well, I've talked about this amazing product to all my family and friends. I'm sure they see how well I look because I feel great from the inside out. I've even noticed my skin appears healthier, too. I feel like a fountain of youth. Now, that's pretty good stuff from actual customers who've been trying AstaFX. And, Sherry, you mentioned before we started the show, you've been taking this product for yourself. And I know, knowing you for some time, it's worked very well for you, hasn't it?
6: It has. You know, I've been taking it for about 2 years now, and people are often surprised to hear that I'm 50. They tell me that I look more like I'm 35, which is nice to hear.
5: Yep.
6: I do eat healthy, and I exercise regularly, but I'm also a strong believer in the benefits of taking research-based supplements. And I take AstaFX every day to stay strong, healthy, to keep my energy levels up, and for my skin. I mean, I want to do everything I can to stay youthful and to keep my body sharp and also to prevent some of those issues that can arise as we age.
5: Great information with Sherry Tarkos. We'll get back to her in just a moment. We're talking about AstaFX exclusively from Purity Products. 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We'll give you the number and the special offer again at the end of the show in a few minutes, but lots to cover today. We'll get back to it here with Sherry Tarkos. She's an author and pharmacist, and always great to have you on the show. Such great information, Sherry. Can you share with us a quick study or two to sort of back this up, highlight the science behind the elite astaxanthin that's found in AstaFX? Because I know there are, what, dozens and dozens of studies. Maybe you can pull out and highlight a couple of your favorites.
6: Yeah, for sure. So Dr. Mark Miller, he's a PhD, a biomedical researcher, he explains it well, and he's talking here about how free radicals compromise and undermine function and cellular performance in the body. He says astaxanthin is simply superb at negating this, as evidenced by clinical trials showing improved performance and accelerated recovery. In fact, research published in the Journal of Medicine and Science in Sports and Exercise found that those who took 4 milligrams of astaxanthin daily over 28 days scored better cycling times with greater output than those who did not take it. So they biked faster. Mm-hmm. I mean, remember this, astaxanthin is one of the few fat-soluble antioxidants that can actually neutralize free radicals even at the site of the mitochondrial membrane. It's like cellular body armor protecting your cells, your joints, blood vessels, brain, heart, and organs on many levels. So listen to this, Mark. Mm-hmm. There are 14 clinical studies on astaxanthin for brain health, 7 studies on skin health, 14 studies on eye health, including research for depth perception and focus, 6 studies showing astaxanthin supports cardio function, 42 studies on healthy aging and cellular health. I mean, there's a ton of research on human performance, too, showing benefits for energy, stamina, and endurance. I mean, this AstFX, it's incredibly powerful and versatile. It helps you stay in the game of life, stay energized, active, alert, healthy, and even stronger.
5: That is impressive on so many levels. So much great information there. And I know this astaxanthin has about a dozen patents, too. I'm looking here. I see there's a patent for promoting eye health and reducing eye fatigue. There's a patent for inhibiting the expression of cytokines in cells, and a patent, get this, on composition for body fat reduction. There's one for improving muscle atrophy in older adults. Sherry, I like to be a little bit of a skeptic here. How can this one simple nutrient magically do all of this? How can this AstaFX give us so many benefits? I mean, really?
6: Yeah, I know. It sounds amazing, too good to be true, but it really is true. Many of the studies that I'm referencing here, they're available on PubMed. These are reputable clinical studies conducted by leading researchers around the world that really back the benefits of astaxanthin. By the way, muscle output is better with astaxanthin, too. And this comes from astaxanthin research published in the International Journal of Sports Nutrition, November 2011. This was another study done with cyclists. They took 4 milligrams of astaxanthin. It was a small study, but very positive, showing that cyclists improved their trial time by 2 minutes in a 20-kilometer bike race. I mean, that's a meaningful improvement in a race like this. And the researchers said that they also burned fat more efficiently, which makes sense. Based on this research, Purity can actually make the claim that AstaFX will promote and improve power output in your muscles. I mean, I tell people, AstaFX in, strength and power out. It's transformative if you like energy. And this was found in other studies, too, like one that looked at hand grip strength.
5: Oh, so much great information. If you're just tuning in, we're talking with pharmacist and author Sherry Tarkos here. I'm your host, Mark Larson. Now, in this hand grip study that you mentioned, I understand there, this involved, what, a 12-milligram dose. And they saw a 93% boost in hand strength in people who struggled with, well, a tennis elbow. Now, that's a big deal. But our listeners might be saying, well, okay, maybe I don't play tennis. What about me? What does it mean for me, right?
6: Right. So think about this. A 93% increase in a person who has some repetitive stress in their elbow, it's an almost doubling in hand strength. So just think about all the things that you do in your daily life, picking up groceries, your kids, your grandkids, gripping the steering wheel of a car, playing golf or tennis, gardening or riding a bike. A doubling of grip strength makes a big difference. I mean, when you take astaxanthin, you get stronger, you feel stronger, you have more energy, endurance. If you play sports, you play stronger. So to me, it's really quite extraordinary.
5: That's great information, too. Now, Sherry, I want to share a couple more testimonials that caught my attention out of so many right there on the Purity website. Again, these are unsolicited. These are from real people. Here's one from Rick. He's a male, aged 55 to 64, lives in Naples, Florida. He writes this. What a great product AstaFX has been for me. After starting taking AstaFX, my workout and strength has increased as if I were in my 20s again. And I've only been on AstaFX for 2 months now. Can't wait to see the long-term effect. I look forward to taking AstaFX every morning for my afternoon workouts. I'll be taking this product for a long time. Here's Dee Dee. She's a female, age 45 to 54. She lives in Laurel Park, North Carolina. She writes this, quote, I've been using AstaFX for a month now. I can see the difference in my energy level. I now have more energy, feel better since taking this product. I can actually see a difference in my skin as well. I'm a smoker who has smoking lines around my mouth, but the lines have diminished about 50%. Overall, I am so thrilled with my energy level. I love this product. Just a couple of samples from the real people who have responded on Purity's website. And Sherry, I'm looking at the list of patents again on this astaxanthin compound. This is where the science, the research backs up what we're talking about. This is just flat out amazing. And now, Sherry, a lot of people out there are going to think what I'm going to say here sounds a little bit odd. But you said before the show, this supplement may even help people drive a car better or use the computer more comfortably. I mean, come on, how does this happen?
6: It does sound funny, but AstaFX may actually help in these areas too. And here's why. One of the interesting things about astaxanthin is that it's a relative of vitamin A. And we know that vitamin A is good for our eyes, good for vision. Astaxanthin is too. Astaxanthin has actually been shown to fight oxidation in eye tissue. Scientists did a study where they found a 46% improvement in a measurement called depth perception. Now, depth perception, that's our ability to determine distances between objects, or basically to see in three dimensions. And researchers, they studied a handball team, specifically looking at how quickly they could change focus. Mm-hmm. And guess what? The handball team that was supplementing with astaxanthin, they were able to improve their accuracy and improve their performance in the depth perception test. Other research has also shown that astaxanthin helps reduce eye fatigue. And, you know, when you're on a computer, that's a big deal. Everyone's on computers these days and for long periods of time, and it's hard on our eyes. And we know that if you're driving a car and it's late at night and your reaction time is slow, that's not good. Astaxanthin actually helps the eyes focus and refocus. Dr. Hecht, PhD, one of the leading researchers at AstaReal, says that the product actually helps your eyes be more resilient. You see better with it. Your eyes are healthier. I mean, who doesn't love those benefits?
5: Again, we're talking with pharmacist and health author Sherry Torkos about our free bottle offer from Purity Products, talking about AstaFX. So much ground to cover. Sherry, I want to get back to the skin benefits and this issue of wrinkle reduction. Not as a cream or as a lotion, but as a capsule. You take it orally. This patent also covers this. You say this ingredient is proven to reduce wrinkles, and not just by a little. We're talking a dramatic amount. What's going on with this?
6: Yeah, I know. It's fascinating, a huge benefit. People want to look younger. I know I do, and I've noticed significant benefits since I've started taking it. But it's the science here that really shines. The whole concept of taking oral supplements to improve skin health, relatively new concept here in North America, but in Japan, this is mainstream. Astaxanthin is already one of, if not the most successful ingredients in a new class of products called cosmeceuticals, or supplements that you take orally to enhance the cosmetic appearance of your skin. So So listen to this. In one study, they gave 4 milligrams of astaxanthin, which, by the way, is the actual amount you get in Purity's AstaFX. Mm-hmm. And the skin benefits were dramatic. Within 6 weeks, every single person in the treatment group, 100% of participants in the study, reported that their skin had improved significantly. Everybody got results. Fine lines, hydration, elasticity, all improved. Listen to this. The participants experienced about 50% improvement in dryness, moisture, roughness, elasticity, fine lines, wrinkles, even age spots were significantly diminished. And this is literally in line with the best, the highest quality, and the most expensive topical products, the lotions and potions that we put on our skin. And again, AstaFX, it's exclusive to Purity Products.
5: 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By the way, limit one free offer per household, please. Now, Sherry, for people who are just tuning in, one of the many highlights we covered earlier on today's program is just how revolutionary this special Purity Astaxanthin is for redefining aging skin. And astaxanthin works its magic inside the body in areas like endurance, stamina, energy. These are so many of the inside-out benefits that people will feel. And in fact, what will they feel when they start taking AstaFX?
6: So the reason you need to give this a try is because the benefits are real. The science is very compelling. Over 60 clinical studies and patents. I mean, the product is impressive and it really works. This is a product where you will actually see and feel the benefits after taking it a month or so. The cosmetic benefits for your skin, we just mentioned a minute ago, mm-hmm. really incredible. I've been taking it myself and I see a huge difference. Others have noticed too. People are always saying to me, you know, what do you use on your skin? What are you taking? And, you know, I tell people what you put into your body is just as important, if not more so, than what you apply to your skin. And think about the vision benefits, really unmatched by any other nutrient or supplement out there. It targets tired eyes, eye strain, and it helps improve eye focus and depth perception. It's great for circulation, energy, muscle strength, and endurance. You can literally boost your strength. As we age, this is crucial. It helps you enjoy life and stay in the game. Mm-hmm. And it can even help with recovery after exercise. Next, astaxanthin has the ability to fight fatigue and support mitochondrial function. So that means cellular energy and ATP support.
5: Now, Sherry, didn't you mention before the show that astaxanthin has the ability to assist body burning fat for energy? I understand they're even looking at this as a weight loss and weight management ingredient. This is pretty fascinating in itself. Talk about what we're seeing in some of these initial studies on dieters.
6: Sure. You know, research has shown that astaxanthin can actually help promote and enhance fat metabolism. That's one of its unique benefits. It can actually help your cells burn fat more efficiently. Researchers did an 8-week study where they gave a group of middle-aged women 12 milligrams of astaxanthin. They had them do a little exercise, and these women experienced a reduction in body weight, and it was almost all fat, which is fantastic. Now, I don't want anybody to misunderstand here. It's not a magic weight loss pill by any means, but certainly this early research suggests that this can be a useful tool in addition to exercise to help you burn a little extra weight.
5: Now, Sherry, just a few moments left before we wrap up the program. I want to take a quick step back for a moment. I know we have this great free bottle offer today. We're talking AstaFX from Purity Products, and we'll get to that offer as we wrap up the program. Free bottle of AstaFX for all of our listeners. Again, it promotes healthy vision, skin, muscle, fights wrinkles like no other. And most of us have just never heard about all of this until today. So tell our listeners again how astaxanthin compares to other antioxidants or phytonutrients that are out there on the market right now, because this is truly unique, isn't it?
6: Well, you know, from an antioxidant perspective, the healthy aging perspective, astaxanthin is up to 6,000 times more potent than vitamin C in its singlet oxygen-quenching capacity. That should be enough to get everybody excited. There's really, you know, something in this for everybody. With AstaFX from Purity here, you get to see the amazing power of astaxanthin for yourself. It's the king of the carotenoids, and very few people are aware of its benefits, and I think millions are missing out on it because they just aren't aware of this incredible evidence-based nutraceutical.
5: And I know it may sound too good to be true for some people, Sherry. What do you say to any skeptics saying, come on, does it really do all of this?
6: Well, I'm a pharmacist, and in my training as a pharmacist, I'm trained to look at the science and to see what the science says. And the science on astaxanthin is very clear, backed by over 60 clinical studies, and many of these studies are accessible on PubMed, so you can check them out yourself. But the key takeaway is this. The benefits are real, the cosmetic benefits, the endurance benefits, the strength benefits, the vision benefits, circulation, cardio, the product really works. I mean, the science is so strong. I see the difference in how it makes my skin look and how I feel. I feel stronger, healthier, and I encourage folks to give this a try. 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
5: Such great information, wonderful show, and always good to talk with you, Sherry. Thank you so much for joining us today.
6: Thank you.
5: Sherry Torko is an author. 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
4: You know it's me, and when you hear the sea, it's Dr. Crockett and
3: AV. Of course, coming off Juneteenth weekend, a lot of things happen in and throughout the city. Definitely celebration, and Mike, look, like I saw that C everywhere. It was June CT. That's what I'm saying. June CT.
4: Yeah, well, we definitely was in the mix, man. It was really cool. We was out over there with HBAD, Houston Black Association of Democrats, out there in the community taking care of that. Then, of course, you know, Menifee.
3: Yeah.
4: Did his thing. Then the whole thing with Rodney Ellis and that new, he got a whole park laid out for slavery remembrance. It is amazing, man.
3: Yeah.
4: So it was just a great time this weekend. Everybody doing their thing and honoring Juneteenth. You know, I can't mention Juneteenth without bringing up Sheila Jackson Lee,
3: right,
4: and her contribution to making it a national holiday.
3: Yeah.
4: You know what I'm saying?
3: I think about going back to the beginning days. We were celebrating, you know, Al Edwards, who was always on the horn for so many years with the Miller Outdoor Theater celebrations we were doing honoring Juneteenth. And I know it was part of his passion to make sure that it was celebrated across the world, but especially in Galveston, as we got the news in Galveston a couple of years later, you know,
4: right,
3: various reasons that they would say, the reason why it got an extra 2 years of slavery.
4: Free labor
3: in for that. But to see, you know, his passion year after year to keep it, and then Congresswoman Sheila Jackson Lee not letting the legacy go away and say, yes, I'm going to do everything that I do to make sure that it becomes a federal holiday. And like you said, we honor her for that, because those two, man, they saw something, Mike, the importance of it. And they said, now we're going to make sure that this gets to the top and it's being celebrated as a federal holiday.
4: Yeah.
3: So we definitely honor them and everybody who continue to, because we don't want it to get lost
4: at all.
3: Yeah.
4: That's why I have to acknowledge the NAACP, being a board member, right? A committee member, and, what we did over there at Dixon's Church at the Community of Faith. Shout out to Bishop Dixon.
3: Yes,
4: he's always trying to make sure that he keep legacy alive, and put honor where honor is due. We were over there and, he had a forum strictly about Juneteenth, and had, the national NAACP coming in and doing, speaking on panels and even communicating with the youth and giving the youth the opportunity to speak on from their perspective as to how this thing is working. So that was just a beautiful thing as well.
3: Yeah, because you see, like, a lot of people, we have a lot of national people we talk to on a weekly basis, and some of those in the East Coast. And it was really a down south thing that we knew. Mm-hmm. It was like, what is Juneteenth? Before it became a federal holiday, and people had no idea what Juneteenth was all about.
4: Yeah.
3: And so imagine that you've not only re-educating the nation, but then at the same time, we've got,

0: young people who are in school that they don't really do history as much, especially black history in schools anymore. So a lot of this stuff, if we don't stay on the horn.
1: Right. If we don't stay communicating.
0: Yeah, we got to
1: educating, informing, empowering.
0: Yes.
1: Then it don't happen at all.
0: Man.
1: Yeah, we have to consistently discuss our history. We have to consistently educate our young people so, that the same thing will not be repeated. I mean, in the country at this moment in time right now, similar things are occurring. They trying to destroy laws in order to take things back to where they were before. Laws that have been in place to cover us are now no longer there.
0: Yeah.
1: Right? Because we haven't been advocating for them. We got lackadaisical to them and they got one up on us at this time. But we are fighting to make sure that we right the wrongs that have been made.
0: And we want to right the wrongs and get everything in order, especially Mike. Let's, you know, we always do. We normally start the show off, but we were in our Juneteenth bag.
1: Yes, sir.
0: And so we just had to spread the truth. As we would say, but speaking of spread the truth, we got to make sure you guys got your trust and wills in order. You know, your will has been working for you. You and grandmother got together. Y'all wrote down everything, got a list. But I love how Mike says a will is just a list of your wishes.
1: Yeah, man.
0: But it needs to be in a trust.
1: Right.
0: So that your wishes can come true.
1: That's a fact of life. You know what I'm saying? So definitely what happens with your will, a will is a list of your wishes, right? So you write out your will. Every will that's ever written in the United States of America has to go through probate.
0: Yeah.
1: So your will has to be probated, period. That means it has to go through the court system.
0: Yeah. But we don't like that court system.
1: No, we don't like the court system.
0: We just like to pass it.
1: Come on, they just go. We could drive by and wave, right? We might even see what's going on the steps, but we need to move around.
0: Yeah, but Mike, you said, but with this, if it's not in order, you will have to go through the court system.
1: Yeah. You will have to walk on through them doors. And then, but once you put your will inside of the trust is called a probate protection trust, and it protects your wishes, period, right? So that means that now you don't have to go through probate in order for your wishes to be fulfilled, right?
0: Now, Mike, you've seen a lot of people, you've dealt with a lot of people who have had to go through probate. How expensive is that? And how time consuming is that?
1: That probate can take months, probate can take, you know, years, probate can take quite some time. I'll tell you, what inspired me to start this whole will and probate, this trust and will thing, right? To, make sure that families are taken care of. One of my employees, one of my staff, her brother passed.
0: Okay.
1: Right? He had two daughters, no will. He had $50,000 in the bank.
0: Oh, wow.
1: Two cars, lived in an apartment.
0: Okay.
1: Right? So he got two kids, one from two different women. Each kid took a car.
0: Okay.
1: A vehicle, right? So then the siblings, his siblings said, okay, well, we need y'all to sign off on his bank account so we can pay for his funeral.
0: Yeah, I guess.
1: One of the kids signed off. The other kid did not sign off. The man body stayed in the morgue for 30 days.
0: Jesus, yeah. Yeah.
1: His sisters came together and paid for his funeral, and that's how he got buried. The money is still in litigation.
0: Oh, Jesus Christ.
1: Right now. And this was, I've been doing trust and wills consistently at least 2 years. Right. And so when you ask about time frame, that is still going through the litigation as we speak.
0: Two years later.
1: And the only people that's making a living off of it, the only people that's getting any access to the money is the lawyers.
0: Yeah, because that's it.
1: So by the time it's settled, ain't no telling what's going to be in there.
0: Ooh.
1: That's just the reality of the thing. So what we want to do is avoid that.
0: Okay.
1: Right? And the best way to avoid it is if you get a will, get your will, put your will together, but put it inside the trust. Right? And once the will is put inside the trust protects the will. So now you don't have to go through probate at all. And all of your wishes can be covered.
0: Man.
1: And, you know, that's a big deal. So
0: especially like that, as you're saying, as you have multiple kids.
1: Oh, man.
0: You know, you've got siblings and family members as well. Because you may think, well, $50,000, they'll work it out. You know, I leave it to my kids, they'll handle it, but it might not go like you think.
1: Man, all I can say is, all of us, I'm, you know, shout out to my wife and everything that came with her, right?
0: Yeah.
1: I'm married in a blended family.
0: Okay.
1: Right? My girl had a couple of kids before we got together. They mine now.
0: Yeah, I understand.
1: You feel me?
0: Understood.
1: And we got heir to the throne, little Crockett.
0: Yes, sir.
1: You see what I'm saying? So, but everything is taken care of, right? For them, they straight. won't be no bigger than arguing. Ain't no reason to.
0: Because we'll be in a blended situation.
1: Come on, man.
0: Like, I don't know. You correct me if I'm wrong, and I probably am in a lot of ways. But Mike, I don't know. I feel like the blended thing is the majority, and maybe I'm wrong.
1: Yeah, no, I agree with you, and that's the era that we're in now. So who's to say that since me and my girl got properties, yeah. right? Who get what?
0: Who get what? Yeah, yeah.
1: And the kids that you know that's mine that ain't hers, yeah. right? You know what I'm saying? The kids that's hers that ain't mine, right? If they what level of beef they willing to bring to the table? And if they, our kids, they fairly intelligent.
0: Yeah.
1: So they got a few dollars. They done put together, they done made some moves, put some things together. They can fight in court.
0: Yeah.
1: So now everything caught up in litigation went for less than the amount of money you pay for groceries a month.
0: Yeah.
1: None of this got to be a problem. Right? When you marry, your spouse is free. Everybody say, Crock, you don't never say that on the radio. So, what that means is, when you come to us to get taken care of, your spouse is free,
0: mm-hmm.
1: totally and completely free. So that means that you get a will, a trust, healthcare surrogate document, HIP authorization, advanced directive, power of attorney, and a special needs trust if your family needs that.
0: Yeah.
1: Also, your spouse gets the exact same thing.
0: Yeah, two for one.
1: You're
0: two for one, Mike.
1: And I'm going to tell you what I've learned since we've been doing this. This is everybody's favorite. I'm talking about favorite part about what we do. Unlimited changes yeah. for the life of the will and trust.
0: Yeah.
1: Man, I can't tell y'all how many times I get a call. Oh, no, I need to take them out.
0: Yeah, because, you know.
1: Crockett, I need to speak to your people. I need to take them out. I need to take them out. It's fun. They be calling. So yeah. everybody got
0: is it a bus or the roller coaster?
1: Oh, man,
0: Mike?
1: It's hilarious. Because
0: yeah.
1: everybody called the office. Right? When they want to schedule their appointment. But when it gets sticky,
0: yeah.
1: they find my number.
0: Yeah, say,
1: you hear me? Crock, I need to go make a change right now.
0: Yeah.
1: You know what I'm saying?
0: Yeah, I'm hot this week.
1: Come on
0: now.
1: And then they call you right back.
0: Yeah.
1: And say, hey,
0: I
1: need to put them back, man. You know this, my boy. I ain't going
0: yeah,
1: to cut
0: now.
1: My son off. I ain't going yeah,
0: yeah,
1: it's real. Yeah. The grandparents really be doing their thing. You know what I'm saying? I just see the grandparents take a grandbaby out quick.
0: Not the grandbaby, but they usually love the grandbaby.
1: Oh, grandbaby ain't called me. Grandbaby yeah. cut me off.
0: Yeah.
1: Grandbaby done got with that girl and won't talk to me. So then if he ain't going to talk to me, I ain't going to leave him nothing. Then the grandbaby called him back. And now he done came over here and borrowed my car and I need to put him back in the wheel. You know what I'm saying? All we do is put him right back. You know what I'm saying? It's a reality, man.
0: Yeah.
1: So, yeah, definitely unlimited changes for the life, for the will and trust. And what I really want to get into today, man, today I'm all about giving back, man.
0: Okay.
1: And what I mean by that is, so this weekend, that just passed, I went to go see Tommy Davis.
0: Yeah.
1: At the Improv. That's what they did for
0: yes,
1: me for
0: sir.
1: Father's Day, y'all.
0: Okay.
1: Yeah, they made sure I was in the mix. They know I love comedy, and me and Tommy cool, so bam, they sent me there. That's what it was. It was a beautiful thing.
0: Love it.
1: Yeah, front row and everything. I enjoyed the moment.
0: Shout out to all the fathers, too.
1: Yeah, shout out to all. Hey, man, for real.
0: Yeah.
1: For every father that's an active father, whether you in the house or out the house,
0: yes,
1: but you fighting to make sure you present every day in every way for your children, hey, man, I salute you.
0: Yes,
1: I understand everything that you go through mentally, physically, and emotionally, as well as financially, in order to be there for your seed, man. And I just want you to know we appreciate it as a community because it's make our communities better.
0: I know y'all can't see this, but if you're watching us on CNS, Kaz, you're watching us on TV.
1: He
0: just called himself up.
1: Yeah.
0: And
1: just popped up on your thing,
0: the
1: right?
0: The video of him and Tommy Davis, it popped up.
1: Yeah, yeah.
0: I said,
1: yeah.
0: Boy, these phones are so
1: phones. Ain't they a
0: I know on radio you can't see it, but on television you can definitely check this out.
1: Yeah, yeah, check us out on CNS Chaos TV for sure.
0: Yeah,
1: but
0: go ahead, I'm sorry.
1: Yeah,
0: man,
1: it's a beautiful thing. Yeah, now me and Tommy be kicking it, man. Yeah. For real. But so what I want to do is, matter of fact, I want the men to call in, right?
0: Okay.
1: I want, if you calling on behalf of the men, fine. But we want to make sure that we, the number 10, right?
0: Yes, sir.
1: The 10th caller that calls in today on behalf of a father, we giving them a free trust and will package.
0: 10th caller now.
1: Yeah.
0: On
1: call
0: behalf
1: in.
0: Of a father.
1: 281-576-9119. Again, it's 281-576-9119. Now, what I want to do is, AV, tell me about your grandfather and how he looked out for you, because I'm into grandparents. I just want y'all to know that.
0: Well, you know, man, Guy McNeil, you know, legendary G. I mean, I tell people one of the greatest memories I have for him, because he was one who was, as you said, number one thing, present with us, even though they lived in Brenham, we were in Houston.
1: Yeah.
0: We go down there, as you can imagine, oftentimes to hang out, because that was home for mom. But my grandfather, when it comes to just the little basic things of Mike teaching you one-on-one how to be a man, how to say, man, when it came to chopping wood, when it just came to the day-to-day operation of take care of your home, take care of your family, that was his example. But the one thing I never forget was he had this tradition that the youngest grandkid would always sit at the table with him and drink coffee. And as a kid, I thought that was so live, that here I am at the table having conversation one-on-one. There's 50 people in his house.
1: Yeah.
0: But one-on-one conversation with him that he would deem it important enough that male child would be spoken, life would be spoken into to make sure that you understand as a man growing up, this is what you need to do in the world. For me, that's what stood out. So, man, and I miss it. It's funny that you say that. I miss those days because we don't get together like we used to in Brenham, Texas, or just going down there, spending quality time, listening to him, watching him smoke a pipe.
1: Yeah.
0: And just listening to
1: chilling,
0: him. Enjoying the day. I miss that, man. You know, kind of shook me up a little bit over here, Mike.
1: Hey, what's up, Dan? I'm going to ask you a different question.
0: Okay.
1: Is the family still got the land in Brenham?
0: They sold the land.
1: Okay.
0: So they sold the land in Brenham.
1: Okay.
0: Because it was nine of them.
1: Okay.
0: So when Grandpa, and it was crazy because one of the guys that he worked for, that he worked for in Brenham, gave him acres of land that he built his own, as they would do, build their own house on.
1: Yeah.
0: And that was the house we stayed in for generations. But all of the siblings, when they found, my grandmother finally passed, they decided to sell that land. Now, we, all of us, the grandkids, because we were young at the time.
1: Right.
0: We had, Mike, that look that you got now, like, why the heck would they sell that land?
1: Yeah. That's all I'm saying.
0: Yeah.
1: That's all I'm saying.
0: Yeah. Now, but my best friend, dad, who's a mentor to me as well, has land in the country that they have held on to.
1: Mm-hmm.
0: And I think me telling my best friend about what happened on my side with my family made him really understand that even though it's in the country, I probably won't go down there a whole lot, how valuable having that land is.
1: Yeah, it's a real thing. It's a real thing. And learning how to use the land as an asset to benefit you and move the generation presently forward, right? Wow.
0: Because that's what we need, because that's, I think, like, even for probably my, because the person in the family, God rest their soul, who was the millionaire, they were millionaires because of gas and oil, right?
1: Mm-hmm.
0: I don't think the rest of the siblings, Mike, really understood the value of the land.
1: So, everybody remember, I don't know how to say this properly, so I'm going to just say it, and I don't want nobody to believe nothing I'm saying. I want you to research it, right?
0: Okay.
1: So the dollar used to be backed by gold, right?
0: Mm-hmm.
1: Then remember the dollar became backed by land.
0: Mm-hmm.
1: So that means that our banking institution and the funding is backed by the real estate.
0: Right.
1: Right? So for you to have as much real estate as possible gives you access to funding in ways that you don't even understand at this point.
0: Yeah.
1: Right? So, I would just encourage everybody within the sound of our voice to just get hip to, what makes your dollar valuable. Right?
0: Totally agree.
1: And then try and get you some of that. Right, that's a whole nother conversation for a different show. Yeah,
0: no,
1: right,
0: but it's necessary.
1: We need to have that conversation for real.
0: Think about it. What do you see? What do you see people? Two things you see people doing today. Correct me if I'm wrong, Mike. Number one is you see people buying a lot of land.
1: Mm-hmm.
0: Number two, you're seeing a lot of young adults or people getting into the real estate.
1: Period.
0: So it's like on one end of the perspective or the other, we see the importance of. One way or another, you see the importance of land.
1: Either
0: you're trying to sell it,
1: right?
0: It's about to buy it, or you trying to buy the land yourself.
1: Right. Well, you got to be able to stay somewhere. You got to be able to stay somewhere, and the only thing that ain't gonna be no more land made
0: is what
1: ain't no more ain't gonna be That's no more land say. Made. You can't
0: it's
1: do
0: here.
1: It. That's it. So get as much of it as you can. Keep it inside your bloodline and capitalize on it. That's a whole nother vibe. What I want to do, I want to make sure that everybody understand the reason we having these conversations, right, today. Like my grandfather, and the reason I'm talking about my grandparents is because my grandparents, both my grandparents on each side own houses.
0: Okay.
1: Right? Now, let me be very clear. I was raised by my grandmother. I'm granny's baby.
0: Yes, sir.
1: You understand me? And my granny was not with my grand on my mama's side. Let me say that, too. That's why, you know, to my mama, I'm still a Houston. She put Houston. Even though my last name is Crockett, the one before that is Houston is what she told me. But you couldn't be a Crockett without being a Houston. You know what I'm saying?
0: Understood.
1: Yeah. She meant that. So anyway, but Houston came from my grandfather.
0: Okay.
1: Right? Now, me and him one super tight.
0: Okay, I got you.
1: But the reason that my granny had 10 kids, right? Five by one dude, five by him, right? Even though he was the first dude, but she kept his name. You know what I'm saying?
0: I got you.
1: Funny. So she raised me, just understand, she gave me a bunch of game. But the reason I'm saying that is he made sure he was active in every grandkid's life.
0: Yeah, totally.
1: Right? So he bought us shoes for school, right? He made sure to take us to his house.
0: Okay.
1: He let us know he owned the house, right? And what was, okay, so in the world, I grew up in Memphis, Tennessee, y'all. So, it was cool that he had never done anything illegal. Come on, man.
0: Praise God.
1: He hadn't. Yeah. You understand? I'm gonna leave it right there on that part. But, he was a Pullman porter.
0: Yeah, I heard of that title.
1: Yeah, on the train.
0: Yeah, I heard that title, yeah.
1: And he did that to take care of his family, and he paid his house off with that. He had the conversations with us,
0: okay,
1: right, about, man, make sure you own some land.
0: Yes, sir.
1: Make sure you own the house you live in.
0: Yeah.
1: Man, and you can do it.
0: We always talk about that. I think we talked about that a month ago.
1: Yeah.
0: Back in the day, these... how much land these people had. Our people had a lot of land, right? I remember, like, living in the country, like you said, our parents, they had land.
1: Man, two things granddads did back then, right? They owned a crib.
0: Yeah.
1: With some land to it.
0: Yeah.
1: And they was either a deacon.
0: Yes, sir. Period.
1: At the church. There was something heavy at the church. It was a serious type. They wasn't ushers. I'm just going to tell you, I ain't know no granddaddy that was an usher. I don't know what ever is higher than a deacon.
0: You know what I'm saying?
1: They going to have some land.
0: Yeah.
1: They going to be a deacon at the church, and they going to have a lawnmower.
0: Yes, sir.
1: That's just granddaddy. And they gonna sit down and talk to you about it. Man, I'm gonna cut my yard, right? I'm gonna sit down and I'm gonna have a real conversation with you about what you gonna do and how you gonna do it, right? And I'm gonna tell you, you gotta own something. Yeah, so that's what I be listening for when I get to talking to us about that.
0: Yeah.
1: When you doing your trust and wills, man, make sure your legacy intact.
0: Right.
1: Cause they didn't know about trust and wills.
0: No.
1: They made sure their legacy was intact by having the conversations with us.
0: My man. Yeah.
1: Right? Now, they took care of their business.
0: Yeah, totally.
1: They told us to take care of ours. They taught us every fundamental that they knew. Right? And then, now, indeed, these cats, man, they weren't graduating school.
0: No, sir.
1: You know what I'm saying?
0: No, sir.
1: My grandmother, her father... had a kid. She was born when he was 59. She was born.
0: Yeah, 59.
1: When he was 59.
0: Sound like one of my partners today.
1: But see what I'm saying? Come on now. Yeah. So he understand, and he didn't have the education.
0: Yeah.
1: You see what I'm saying? But he was in Tunica, my great granddad. Plenty of land. Raised all his kids.
0: Yeah.
1: All of them understand ownership.
0: The land. Yeah. Yeah, and somebody had to teach them that, Mike.
1: Come on, man.
0: They had it. I think about my grandfather and grandmother's garden.
1: Right.
0: Right? And y'all probably think I'm lying. It was the size of a football field.
1: Right.
0: And we would literally be out there playing football in that freaking, you know, in the non-productive, in the dry season.
1: Yeah.
0: We basically out there playing in it, Mike, and we looking like, man, this is a lot of... freaking man, not understanding what we were on, what we had at the time. Yeah, it was normal. It wasn't out of the ordinary
1: right.
0: for your people to have a lot of land.
1: Right.
0: So you really didn't just really focus on it probably like we should have.
1: Right.
0: And understanding the value right. of what we set on.
1: So now, see, they didn't, and the reason I'm making these points, they didn't know about trust.
0: Yeah.
1: Some of them didn't know about wheels.
0: No, not now. Come on, Mike.
1: So now we got the generational gap in the transfer, right, of wealth. Where, how does, again, gentrification don't happen on the courthouse steps.
0: Man.
1: The lack of the information that they didn't know to teach us, right, created the generational gap we're experiencing when it comes to generational wealth gap now. So it's our responsibility to the generation that we in yeah. to not only apply the knowledge that we have access to, but when I talk to Markel, Lil Croc, right? Kale, that's what he say, mm-hmm. right? I'm telling him not only make sure you own something,
0: yeah.
1: not only we're going to leave you something,
0: yeah.
1: hey, man, this is what the trust and will look like. We're going to walk through your trust. The will. This is my trust. This is my will. This is my healthcare surrogate document. This is my HIP authorization. This is my advanced directive. This is my power of attorney. This is how all of this works. This is why it's like this. I walk them through every, your name is here because this is what you are the beneficiary of this. You see the trustee here. You, this is the trustee. This is who you, so when something happened to me, this is who you look for yeah. to get access to what's yours.
0: Yeah.
1: You see what I'm saying?
0: Yep.
1: We had that conversation. Now, when this contingency here that says this portion of the money needs to go to making sure that you have a trust and will, right? And that your life insurance policy is activated. And this is how the whole breakdown, we're walking through that with him now about the transfer of wealth from yeah. generation to generation. Yeah. Yeah. And that is what my agenda is to start as making it normal mm-hmm. in our bloodlines at home.
0: Yeah.
1: Because it was normal for us to kick it with our grandparents.
0: Yep.
1: And they sit us down and tell us what's yeah. going on.
0: As they understood.
1: As they understood.
0: Yeah, as the deacon understood.
1: Like you said, it was normal. I don't, yeah. man, I don't know nobody. When we grew up, everybody granny, man, even the grannies that had apartment complexes had a little patch of grass.
0: Yeah. Yeah.
1: You understand?
0: You still see it in the
1: that car? They growing something in it.
0: Right.
1: They gonna grow some greens and some tomatoes, something.
0: People always ask, how did they live as long as they live?
1: Come on, man.
0: Lives off that same land you
1: come
0: talking
1: on
0: about.
1: Now. That's a whole nother vibe. My granny had, my granny stayed at an apartment complex and just deemed this piece of the yard.
0: Yeah.
1: This
0: a garden.
1: Can't nobody play in here. This a garden. We growing yeah. vegetables in here.
0: Yes.
1: That's the vibe. It started a whole movement through the apartment complex
0: yeah.
1: with the older people doing that. Right? But that's what I'm saying. So, those types of things, that's what we learn. We, as our generation, you know, they ain't into growing stuff. They ain't, the Lil Croc and them ain't on that, right? They generation on something else.
0: Yeah.
1: But we got to get them into the transition of wealth.
0: Yep.
1: And not just saying, I'm entitled to something, right? Because that ain't the vibe.
0: Man, totally.
1: That ain't what's happening.
0: Yeah.
1: I rebuke that entitlement thing
0: yep.
1: Back to the pit of hell. I mean that.
0: Yeah.
1: But teaching them this is how the transition of wealth works. Now you need to get up and go earn something and leave that to them. Cause my agenda is to make sure that what I leave to you is enough to carry your entire generation.
0: Yeah. Yeah.
1: To the right. So you need to make sure, come on now, you yeah. need to make sure that what you do can carry the next one.
0: Yep. Yep. Cause I'm going to set you up.
1: Yeah. That's all I'm saying.
0: Yeah, I'm going to set you up.
1: That's
0: man,
1: all.
0: Time flies. We had fun. Listen, 10th caller right now.
1: Yeah.
0: We're doing it for the dads. You know, on behalf of a father, get your chance to get in on this trust. Want you guys to call right now.
1: 281-576-9119. Again, it's 281-576-9119.
0: Man, this went by fast today.
1: It's gone?
0: Yeah, it's gone. It's
1: oh, my God.
0: Man, we at the end.
1: Wow.
0: So, hey, enjoy the rest of your Saturday. That's
1: yeah, yeah, that's how we say have a hair down moment, you did.
0: So, of course, Mike.
1: Yeah.
0: We got to get out of here, man. When you see the sea,
1: you know it's me. And when you hear the sea, it's Dr. Crockett Ann.
0: A.V. Enjoy your day, man. We had a lot of good stuff today.
1: Didn't it, man?
0: Yes, Be blessed.
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0: What up, good people? Good morning. I'm Erica Campbell, and welcome to Get Up Weekends. Hey, good morning, Griff.
1: What up, EC? Look, you guys, coming up this hour, Erica's going to be sharing her faith walk, and today we're talking with our AI expert, my girl, Kim Fox Dunnigan. She's sharing ways to make your AI sound like you.
0: All right, guys. Also, we got the ENG True Hollywood Bible Story, and this week is the story of Ahab and Jezebel. Plus, Griff will share his joys and concerns. Griff, how you feeling?
1: I'm actually concerned about how people don't know that Cassie Davies from Thou Shall Not Commit Adultery is a character.
0: She's a character, ladies and gentlemen. It's not Erica. As you can see, we have a full hour, so don't miss it. It's Get Up Weekends with me, Erica Campbell.

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3: Listen, at Kelly Worship, we are in a series called High Frequency Living, and it is so powerful. It's based out of Matthew, the 4th chapter, verses 8, 9, and 10. I'll read them real quick for you. Again, the devil taketh him up to an exceeding high mountain and showeth him all the kingdoms of the world and the glory of them. Just pause right there. Ain't the devil crazy? He'll show you stuff that's real, but he can't give it to you. He'll show you stuff that's a real possibility if you trust in God and walking in God's way. Whatever he give is a lie and a counterfeit. He don't know how to tell the truth. Anytime he's talking, he's lying. The scripture goes on to say in verse 9, and saith unto him, all these things I will give thee if thou will fall down and worship me. Fall down and worship you. That's what the enemy is asking of you. The enemy has a way of not just making you ask God a question, but making you question God, whether he loves you, whether he cares, whether what happened to you is because God is angry or upset. He is a chronic liar. He can't do nothing but lie. You got to be careful when you allow hell to have conversations with you. The Bible says he took Jesus up, Jesus, the Son of the living God, to an exceeding high mountain and lied to him about everything that he could give him. Then Jesus said unto him, this is the 10th verse, get thee hence. In other words, get behind me, Satan, for it is written, thou shalt worship the Lord thy God, and him only shalt thou serve. And the devil left him, and angels came and ministered unto him. I want y'all to, I know a lot of people like, you know, I'm just trying to make sure I heard the Lord's voice. I want you to make sure you know the devil's voice so you know when he's lying to you. If you recognize his voice, you'll go, God would never say that. God would never tell me I'm trash. God would never tell me I'm nothing. He's always calling me to love me, to heal me, to stretch me, to push me to greater, to elevate me. So I'm not saying it's going to be easy, but his love is always there. Why? Because he said he'll never leave you nor forsake you. Now, we know in this scripture, this is after a 40-day fast. Jesus had fasted 40 days in preparation for the cross. And the devil was lying to him. What are you preparing for that the enemy want to trick you? What are you getting ready for that he's causing all hell to break loose only because he wants to stop you? The hell that's going on does not mean stop. That means you're doing something that's going to tear the enemy's kingdom down. So I want you to be very, very careful when the enemy comes to do what he does, steal, kill, and destroy. But what he really wants you to do is just make you doubt God. Doubt God enough to not move. Doubt God enough to just stop working. You know he can't stop your promise, but he can make you pause and let me check and let me ask and let me see. Because he doesn't want you to ask God's questions. He wants you to question God's call on your life, question God's love for your life. Anytime those are the voices that you hear, I want you to do this. Satan, the Lord rebuke you in Jesus' name. Learn the power of your voice and the divine authority that has been given to you. All right. That is my faith walk for the day. Good people, I love you and I mean it. High frequency living. As we think up, we live up.
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5: It's Get Up Mornings with Erica Campbell, and back with us is my homegirl and our AI expert, Kim Fox Dunnigan. Kim, what's up, baby?
6: Oh, not much. Everything is great. What's up with you guys? And good morning, good morning, good morning.
5: Let me tell you something. Before we get into all of this, I love the animated version of help you're going to be giving people online. It was really, really cool. And I know it was very lifelike and cartoon-like. It was very cool.
6: Oh, good. And one day I'm going to share how I created it. Of course, I used AI on all levels of creation for that.
5: I can't wait. Now, listen, a lot of people are using AI to write their social media posts or emails. And the first thing they say is, it just doesn't sound like me. Why does that happen? Is there a way to fix that? I know, but I want to hear you say it.
6: Right, right. Yeah, I know you know. Yeah, so there is by default AI is supposed to sound like corporate. It's supposed to be professional. So that's why you're getting those generic sounding responses. It's not that it's broken or anything. You just haven't told it about who you are yet. And so that's the biggest key in changing that, you know, because it's like meeting someone and you say to them, you tell them this story of what happened to you at work, and they're like, yeah, why should I care? I don't know you. And so you go back and you tell that person about you and why that made you upset. That's what you need to do with AI. So it can be fixed, and it's an easy fix. And it's important that you do fix it because people want authenticity. And if they feel like you're just straight doing AI, they're going to disconnect and you're going to lose them.
5: If you have a bunch of, let me help y'all, because my, you know, Connie is what I call my ChatGPT. She know me so good. Like, she really knows that I got cats and puppies and Get Up Mornings. Yeah. And Cheryl are probably like this. This would be a great Get Up poll question. You and Lanika should maybe look at this place to go for Airbnb. You have to put a lot of information. You know, even if you're a writer, just start putting, just load a whole bunch of your documents to ChatGPT so they can know your voice. So they'll know who you are. And then you can say, write this the same way I wrote this, but in a different kind of way. But you can't just use it once and treat it like, look, I'm sounding like Kim. Sorry, Kim. That's my bad.
6: Do it.
5: Kim has taught me a lot. But so someone who's actually trying to make their AI sound like them, what are other things they can do besides some of the stuff I just said as well, Kim?
6: But like literally you have covered it. It is like giving it examples of who you are. So you can create like a Word document or a Google Doc and just start pasting examples of your emails in there, examples of your posts that you've made in your own voice. And then when you start a conversation with your AI, you put that in there. You tell it, this is my voice and this is my tone. Now, AI, especially ChatGPT, is getting good at learning us as we talk. So, you know, that's progress in that area, but you still need to do it. Each time you start a new conversation or a new conversation thread, you need to do that because a new thread is not going to know that information about you automatically.
5: Exactly. And then what's really cool that I do, and it's not necessary, but maybe you might want to, at the end when I'm done with ChatGPT or whatever, at the end of the day, and I always say, and Connie, never be me when I don't want you to be, and then send emails out without my permission. Have a great day.
6: Exactly. So you connected it to your email. See? Yep. I love it.
5: I don't want no random person saying, Grip, what did you mean when you said yeah? Anyway, Kim, thank you for stopping by. Love to talk to you about AI. It's super easy. You make it sound easy. And how can people learn more of how easy AI really is? Because I know you're doing some cool stuff coming up next.
6: Yeah, so you can visit my website at PurposeDrivenEnterprises.com and you can follow me on social media at Kim Fox AI Educator. And what I'm working on now, as Griff shared, is an animated cartoon that is going to walk you through the same things that I'm teaching you guys through the show and online. So just follow me and you'll get those updates, and it'll help you understand this new tool and use it in a way that will help you grow.
5: You're going to love it because we love her, Kim. Thank you.

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0: Satan's evil couple. Ahab was a weakling. He was a king, but Jezebel was in charge.
1: Ahab! Yes. Ahab!
2: Yes, here I am. Here I am, dear.
1: Why are you whining now? What happened with Naboth?
2: No, I'm not whining. You know how I know you like wine, so I wanted to get you a vineyard.
1: Get it out. Spit it out. Say it.
2: You know, last time I had talked to Isaac, and he said he was going to give me that vineyard, and then I had... Naboth had a vineyard, and he was selling it, but then when I went over there, he said he's not selling it no more.
1: So why are you whining?
2: No, because I want to get you your own vineyard.
1: Ugh. Oh, my golden ox that I worship. If you don't grow, give me the pants. I'll go deal with it. Are you going to eat?
2: I'm not hungry. Sometimes when I don't get stuff.
1: You're the king. Why are you such a wimp?
2: I got acid reflux.
1: Ugh. Goodbye, Ahab.
2: Sometimes I just be sleepy.
1: Let me take care of this. Dear Naboth, your city will go on a fast because my... Ahab, how do you spell weakling?
2: Oh, that's easy. That's W-E-A-K-L-I-N-G.
1: My weakling of a husband can't get anything done.
2: That was for me.
1: Yes, for you.
0: Later, Naboth came to confront Jezebel. He was angry and complaining. And you know Jezebel didn't like that.
1: Oh, Naboth, you have a problem? You have a problem with the king? You have a problem with the king. Seriously? Seriously? Watch this, bruh. Stone him! Hey, Ahab. Naboth is dead. Go get the vineyard.
2: Who dead?
1: He's dead. I killed him. I took care of it. He's done. He's over. He's through.
2: You killed somebody?
1: Yes. For you. I did it for you because you wouldn't do it. I had to take care of it.
2: No, I had the money. I was...
1: Go get the vineyard.
0: Then Elijah, powerful prophet of God, confronts Ahab.
3: Yo, Ahab. Yo, God told me to let you know that he really doesn't like either of you guys. But you know what? It's really your wife, man. And if she keeps this up, your house is going to be burnt down to the ground. You know what else? She'll be eaten by dogs, man. Dogs.
2: You mean she going to get some doves to fly by her beautifully? You meant doves?
3: I said dogs, man. No doves. Come on, man.
2: I can't give her that message, sir.
3: Why not?
2: She got anger problem. I had just wanted a vineyard, and then she had. I tell her, don't worry about it, though. Make sure I remember. The house gonna get burned down.
0: Even later.
2: Hey, babe, how you?
1: Hello.
2: I see you as beautiful as you always are.
1: Thank you. Thanks.
2: I remember Elijah that be coming talking about Jehovah and
1: the
2: all
1: prophet
2: that.
1: Of God.
2: Yeah, I saw him in the hallway.
1: We didn't kill him. We killed 100 prophets. We missed him.
2: You actually killed 100. I was about to kill one, and you had came in and said, don't kill him right now.
1: What'd he say?
2: God gonna burn our house down. You gonna get ate by dogs?
1: But what? Boy, bye. Eaten by what? You and Elijah better go sit down somewhere. I'm gonna sit on this ledge and chill and take the breeze in.

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1: What time is it?
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4: But first, giving honor to God who's ahead of my life, I'd like to say I'm glad to be in the house of the Lord one more time, Elder Cheryl.
6: Uh-huh.

0: all the time.
1: And all the time.
0: God is good.
1: Yes, yes, yes. You gotta love the Godfreys. Mama Godfrey, love you so much. I'm concerned that our people is doing too much, man. Let me tell you all the difference between some... So Cassie Newton is a character that Erica Campbell played on TV, right? I'm gonna say it one more
0: Cassie
1: time. It's
0: a character.
1: Cassie, it's not Cassie Newton.
2: Davies.
1: Yeah, that's because I was talking too much in the movie. And every time they start screaming, it was a character she played. Mia cheated on Lance with Harper. Those was characters from The Best Man. Rasputia Lattimore was a character Eddie Murphy played. Luella, look, Luella Gordon was Penny's mama on Good Times. That was a character.
0: Right.
1: You don't ask Denzel about Alonzo Harris. Why you say King Kong ain't got nothing on you? Monique played that mean lady on Precious. That was a character. Got her an Oscar. Evelyn was a character Mabel King played on The Wiz, and you know how I feel about that movie. Cassie Newton is a character. If y'all don't stop DMing me saying...
0: Cassie Davies.
1: Whoever is a character. I was going to say Coleman Domingo played Joe Jackson, but that's a real person. And watch Coleman win the Oscar. Anyway, y'all saying Cassie, man, that's it's a character. You can say, and you're right. Hey, Griff, Erica really played... It's a character. You can say, and you're right.
0: Character.
1: If you like me and Cheryl and Erica... That girl played that character.
0: Exactly.
1: You understand me? You can say, hey, Erica, the fact that they talking about it.
0: Right.
1: You got people talking about a Lifetime movie. Nobody talk about Lifetime movies. They talk about it when they come
0: the
1: on
0: Clark
1: and say, oh,
0: movie.
1: I got to watch. Man, they still right. talk about it. I love it so much. I'm so
0: me
1: happy
0: too.
1: For you. I'm proud of you.
0: Thank you.
1: We had
0: Thank
1: a week
0: you.
1: And a half to hold in all this excitement.
0: Yeah.
1: I said, Cheryl said, well, she going to be back next week. I said, and I'm going to give it to her like it just came on.
0: Right. It just came on.
1: Every day.
0: She
1: getting it all
0: time.
1: Week. It's Christmas again. Watch.
0: Oh, I love it. Listen, you can go watch it on Lifetime app right now. You can check it out if you haven't seen it. Thou shalt not commit adultery.
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0: Hey, everybody, it's Get Up Weekends. I'm Erica Campbell, and my Ericaism is coming up this hour. I'll talk about the importance of being seen. We also will share new music from PJ Morton. He just released a new record, and we'll share his record Saturday night, Sunday morning.
1: Woo! Plus, we'll have some fun with this week's Get Up poll. We asked the Get Up Church, what part of Erica's movie had you screaming at the television? Don't miss it. It's the second hour of Get Up Weekends with Erica Campbell. I screamed the whole time, though, so mine don't count.
0: Actually, D. Yeah.

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3: You don't always know how what you're doing is impacting others, right? Unfortunate truth, I wake up every day going, when do I get back to sleep? I wake up most days going, okay, I have to do this. I'll be asleep by 10 or I'll be asleep by 8 or whatever it is, you know, and I'm trying to figure my day that way, especially like busy weeks, like the week before the movie came out, I had promo every day. I had to get up and, you know, over glam myself with Jay Bolin and the whole team. And you just want to make sure, not that the look good part was cool, but what I had to say was so important because of the movie and the misunderstandings and things like that. And so, you just have to be on, right? And I don't write down speeches. You know, my team will tell you even here today, I kind of wing it based on what I know of God, right? The scriptures that I have in front of me, the books that I have around me, the things that I've been researching. And so I'm trying my best to give what God wants me to give, right? And I don't always make the mark. And sometimes I feel like, did I do good today? So to hear, you know, Griff just kind of analyze all my millions of activities and things that I do with such admiration and love, just is just really, really encouraging to my heart. I personally think everybody needs a Griff in their life. Man, he don't have no pom-poms, but he be cheering for me, man. And I just appreciate it. And we need that. We need that. You know, we get up every day. Ain't nobody cheering when you get people off work. Ain't nobody cheering that you a caregiver for your aging parent. Ain't nobody cheering. And so sometimes we just need to hear you doing a good job. You working at church. You working with your family. You know what I mean? Even if you're single and you still got all these things that you do, these God kids and folks that you taking care of and baby showers and birthdays and stuff that you do for everybody and nobody notices. Well, I'm saying thank you to you. Thank you for all the hard work that you do. Thank you for being great. Thank you for trying to be great. Thank you for showing up, not for just for others, but for yourself. God is a rewarder of them that diligently seek him. When your desire is to please God and to help people and to be kind and to be great, I'm telling you, God rewards that. And so I want y'all to keep doing the work that you do. But know that the Get Up Mornings, we cheering for y'all.
4: Yeah.
3: We cheering for y'all good, beautiful people that lock in every morning and want to get inspired and hear something just to help you keep going, to find that fire and find that motivation. I hope you find it today. I hope you smile a little bit more today. I hope you realize that you are doing good. Maybe you haven't reached all your goals, but so what?
4: Right.
3: We're not going to reach them all. If you got 5 and you reach 2. Be happy about the 2. You did that. So don't let the enemy antagonize you. You didn't do enough. They're not going to really like you. Nobody appreciate it. Uh-uh. Quiet that voice. And keep going and keep trying and keep loving people and keep thinking of new ways to help people in your circle, in your community, in your village, your church, your neighborhood. You know, some of y'all are doing things online and you got shows and maybe you're not getting hundreds of likes. Maybe you're not getting thousands of likes, but the people you're helping, you're actually helping. And that makes a difference and that matters. And that one person that you're helping may be a world changer because of you. They may start something new because of you. Warren told me about a singer that he talked to yesterday that said Tina randomly heard her humming when she was coming down the stairs. She always kind of thought she could sing, but no one ever told her she could sing. When she got to the bottom of the stairs, Tina Campbell of Mary Mary was downstairs and said, "You really have a nice voice." She was like, "No, you really have a nice voice." She is a singer today. She never told Tina that story. I'm going to tell Tina later today.
4: Wow.
3: She's a successful touring artist. She's a successful recording artist. All because somebody just said something kind to her.
4: Yeah.
3: Encouraged her. Say something kind to somebody today. All right. That's my Erica-ism. Love you and I mean it. Get up mornings, y'all. Let's go.
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0: Mercy. That's PJ Morton with his new gospel single, Mercy. We just love your melodies, your voice.
1: Period. Everything.
0: Your instrumentation, the production. It's just always so top tier. This is from your new project, Saturday Night, Sunday Morning, a unique blend of R&B and gospel. What made you do this concept?
2: Yeah, I think I just wanted to, do something fresh for myself, you know, something inspiring. And I've always, you know, my R&B music has always been music that can be listened to by the whole family, you know what I'm saying? It never was offensive in that way. But I never quite done a gospel album and an R&B album together. And for me, it's who I am. It's who I've always been. It's always been the black experience to go through the week, a hard week, decompress on Saturday night, recharge, you know, with community and church on Sunday. And so I just wanted to represent it in an album form from someone who has been in all of these genres in a real way.
0: I love it. And Mercy is making a strong impact on gospel charts right now. Why was it important to have the gospel side of this? Because you could have just put it all on one record, one R&B record. Why give us two different ones? What was the genius behind that?
2: I wanted to give them both their like just due. You know, I could have mixed initially. I was going to put a few gospel songs on my R&B record, you know, and do, but I wanted to lock in and fully do a project where my heart was in it and it was its own conversation. It's a conversation that could be had together. It's a double album, but I'm releasing them separately as well. Saturday Night, you know, if you just want that, Sunday Morning, if you just want that, or the double together, but I wanted them to be their own bodies of work.
0: PJ, you got a full life, your father, a husband, two groups. You do so much. What do you still want to do? What do you still aspire to do?
1: Great question.
2: Man, yeah, it is a great question because this is like such a transitional point for me, I think, you know, just growing. And like I said, like I just was speaking to, being creative, continuing to be creative.
0: Yes.
2: So, but a lot of that is me wanting to put this marketing, you know, thing that I have on other things. I mean, my ultimate dream is to open a hotel, you know, so I've been getting into things like that. Where I want to, you know, I want to develop things. I just want to be creative. So like building a hotel is like that on a bigger version. I've got 20 acres in the country is where I recorded this album called Studio in the Country. And I'm going to develop that and make it like a fun land and do a festival out there. So I'm just thinking bigger, still connected to music, but continue to grow, you know.
1: Come on.
0: So inspired.
1: Yeah. Come on.
0: I love that so much. Tell us how we stay connected to you on social media.
2: I am at PJ Morton, at PJMORTON. And the website is PJMorton.com. The tours, dates are there, tickets there, merch, music, everything is out there. Yeah.
0: Love it. Love it. Love you and your beautiful wife. Thank you so much for being on with us. Please give the family all my love. And we appreciate you, sir. Keep shining.
2: Will do.

0: Let's hear from you.
1: What's your opinion?
2: All right, thank you. Yeah, I'm going to give it to y'all.
0: The Get Up Poll is on Get Up Weekends
1: with Erica Campbell.
3: All right, Cheryl, what are we talking about today?
4: I guess it's all about you, honey. We're super, super proud of you.
5: Yeah.
4: And your leading role in that Lifetime movie, Thou Shall Not Commit Adultery. You know, so we know that the character, Cassie Davies, as Griff was saying, was a Christian woman's advocate, TV host, and influencer who committed adultery. And there were several underlying messages found in this movie. Like, you could literally go through it and do Bible study around it. Like, how it's so easy to fall into temptation when things aren't, you know, right? So she, you know, fell into infidelity, overcoming infidelity, putting business before personal. You saw that message, personal commitment, repentance, and many more messages, right?
3: Mm-hmm.
4: But yesterday we were in studio when Miss Lenore was here, and we talked about the moments in the movie that made us scream at that television. Like, Cassie! Like, what is you doing? So today, if you watched the movie, Thou Shall Not Commit Adultery, what part of the movie had you screaming at the television? That's what we want.
5: What part of the movie didn't have me screaming at the television is the question you need to ask.
3: You was just screaming because it was a movie, period.
4: The way she was acting when she said, her assistant said she was dating. Mm-hmm. What's his character?
5: Oh, she said, oh, yeah.
3: Troy.
5: Oh, that's okay.
4: Dating Troy, and he was like, oh, you are.
5: And then she, and then he said, come here.
4: Right.
5: Come here.
4: Right.
5: Oh,
4: right.
5: Yeah, I said,
4: Troy,
5: good.
4: Come on in
5: good.
4: Here.
5: Good.
4: And shut that door, and she moved up to him, but I need you. I said, Cassie Davies, what is happening? What is the Cassie Davies happening right here?
3: What is the Cassie Davies happening right here? Oh, God, that is funny.
5: Erica, did you have to do a lot of takes, E? Or was it kind of like a lot? Like, OK,

0: Right. And then as soon as like that scene where, you know, my husband's like, well, we having an anniversary do over and my mind is on the other guy. We literally would sit up and just laugh and talk about dumb stuff and then go right back into the scene. So, just right. trying to stay.
1: That was another
0: on
1: one when you was like, okay, I guess we could do it. And then you slid on the bed. It was
0: that's
1: like,
0: what they said. That slide up stressed. My sister said that slide up stressed me out so bad. Jesus Christ, who is this man on my, get this man off my, he was on the side of me. So they, the angle that they shot was over him, but he was literally on the side of me, but it didn't look like it. You know. I mean, they had to make it look real. It couldn't
1: That's
0: look
1: right.
0: corny.
1: And it did. It did. All right. Moments, you said you screamed through the whole thing, Chris.
2: The whole thing. I don't even, I like, I love it. It was so him. Random. I love the part. When she was, I love you so much. I said, that's her, I love you so much. I know that, I love you so much. I know that.
1: That's the Get Up Church.
0: Lord, all right, Get Up Church, give us a call if you watched the movie. What part had you screaming at the TV? Call us 877-242-2426. 877-242-2426. 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
3: 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And I want to know which scene had y'all screaming. Let's go to the phones and ask Daralisa in Texas. Hey, Daralisa, which scene had you screaming, sis?
4: Good morning. And oh, my gosh. So the scene that had me screaming at this when they was in the kitchen and they was having, Troy, the bodyguard, and the best friend was there, and her husband was outside, the and they was in the kitchen. I say, no! And she and he came in, or she came in.
3: Filling her up in the kitchen.
4: Oh, my goodness. Yes! Oh, my goodness. And then the other scene, when she went over there to break it off with him, and end up laying down with him, I say, no! No!
1: Yeah.
4: No, don't do it.
3: Thank you so much.
4: Run like Joshua. Okay, thank you.
3: Listen, somebody was screaming, lead us not into temptation in the movie theater where we watched.
4: Right, right.
3: I said, y'all so saved, Jesus.

0: screaming at the TV.
1: I was screaming when Cassie and Troy were in the kitchen and he was touching her and they embraced. I said, stop it, you're going to get busted. Stop it. It's crazy.
0: It was crazy.
1: Thank you, though.
0: Right?
1: It was so good. I enjoyed it. I love you, Erica. I love you, Griff.
0: Thank you. Love you, too. Bye-bye.
1: All right.
0: Katrina in North Carolina is on the line. Hey, Katrina, what part of the movie had you screaming at the TV, sis?
2: When they were in the kitchen. Oh, you know, they were doing the double date when they had dinner.
0: Uh-huh.
2: Yes. I'm like, that's a girl. No, ma'am. Your husband's in the next room. He can walk in.
0: She was trying. She told him to stop.
2: Okay, told him to stop. Her
0: right.
2: Her name was before.
3: Yeah.
0: Thank you for calling. We appreciate it.
2: A little bit too much.
0: What? She was trying to get away. Glad you watched. Thank you.
2: Yeah.
0: Bye-bye.

0: Adultery with Erica Campbell.
1: Good morning. I love you guys. The whole movie, anything that seemed like a scene that should have been with Warren, I kept telling my husband, why did they write that? That's not Erica, but it was great.
2: Right.
1: She did a great job. I loved it.
2: Thank you. Thank you so much for calling. Have a good day.
1: Thank you. You too. Love you. Bye.
0: Let's go to the DMV. What scene had you screaming at the TV?
3: First of all, good morning, Erica, Griff, and Cheryl, Rough Rider. Hey.
2: Rough Rider.
0: Oh, Rough Rider. What's happening, baby?
3: Rough Rider for life. Yep. The very first kiss. I saw the way Erica was looking at him, and I knew something was going to happen. I was like, girl, what is going on? Oh, no. You're going, oh, no, that's too far.

Let me say thank you for watching. All of y'all that watched, I appreciate it. You helped it become the number one movie on Lifetime that weekend, and so I'm super excited about that. Listen, if you haven't seen it, check out Thou Shalt Not Commit Adultery with your girl, Erica Campbell, on Lifetime. Stick around. There's more on the way. Get up, boys.

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1: It's been an amazing day. 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Thank you, Griff. It's been an amazing day. Thank y'all for rocking with us. We cannot do the show without you. We appreciate y'all so much, good people. Let's end with a word of prayer. Lord, I thank you and I praise you for this day. Lord, I thank you for covering us and keeping us safe from all hurt, harm, and danger. I thank you for your hand of mercy. I thank you for your hand of grace over our lives. Keep us safe from all hurt, harm, and danger in the center of your will, in the palm of your hand. Help us to remember that we are yours in Jesus' name. We can go through any test and come out with the victory. In Jesus' mighty name I pray. Thank God. Amen.
0: Amen.
1: All right, y'all. We'll be back here next weekend. Faith walking.
0: Love talking.
1: Enjoy living on Get Up Weekends. Bye, everybody.
0: Peace. 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

0: For somebody tonight, all of the hurt and the pain that you've gone through, God's got an answer for you tonight. You might be hurting.
1: Might be crying.

0: That's music from CeCe Winans, encouraging us to pray. You know, the Bible tells us to pray in season and out of season. You can never pray too much, right? We always need God by our side. I'm Ronette Rollins. So let's talk about this Party with a Purpose. It's back. That's right. You can join Ricky Smiley on the One Voyage 2026, sailing October 26th through November 1st aboard Virgin Voyages Resilient Lady, hosted by Ricky Smiley, with performances from Ja'Kalen Carr, Pastor Mike Jr., Jonathan McReynolds, and of course, so much more. 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

0: Kirk Franklin set to host the 41st annual Stellar Awards coming up in about a month and a half. That's a song called Wanna Be Happy. Of course, we want to be happy. All right, fam, I'm Ronette Rollins, feeding your faith and fueling your joy. 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So stay tuned for the prayer list on the Ronette Rollins Show. 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

Hey, it's Willie Moore Jr. I'll talk to you on Monday. Right here on the home for Get Up Mornings with Erica Campbell and the best inspiration all day. Flat out.

0: That's music from Adia featuring Erica Campbell with On The Way, the remix. I'm Ronette Rollins, feeding your faith and fueling your joy on the best inspiration all day. Well, fam, this week I celebrated 9 years of being on air as a radio host with Radio 1 and Urban 1. And man, when I tell you, God is so good. Never even thought, had you told me, you know, 15, 20 years ago that this would be in the cards for me, I'd be like, man, whatever. And yeah, you just never know the gifts and skills that, you know, God will reveal that you have in yourself, you know, unless you trust him and say yes to various opportunities, even opportunities that you wouldn't think you'd be good for. So yeah, I hope that encourages somebody today, because my yes opened a lot of different doors that I didn't even know I'd be able to walk through. And yeah, God is amazing. Stick around. I've got music from Micah Stambley coming up next on the best inspiration all day.
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0: What a great way to end today's show. That's music from Tamela Mann, This Place. I'm Ronette Rollins, and man, as I celebrate 9 years of being an on-air radio host this week, yeah, I'm thankful that I'm in this place. And also, today, celebrating my 6-year wedding anniversary, being married to the love of my life, my best friend, my honey bunny, Sean Rollins. Yeah, I thank God I'm living my life in this place. God, I thank you. All right, fam, I appreciate you hanging out with me, feeding your faith and fueling your joy on the Ronette Rollins Show. 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
5: You're the right place at the right time. 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Right now, Brian is also a world traveler. Welcome back home. You finally made the trip to Portugal that you've been talking about as long as I've known you.
4: Oh, I've been talking about it, talking it up, because I had to make sure I went.
5: So the more people that you told, like everyone listening to the show knew that this trip was happening. You had to do it.
4: Absolutely. And it was a great trip. The family enjoyed it. It was a lot of work and there was great surprises and some not so great surprises that we found out while we were there. But it was definitely a trip of a lifetime.
5: And so for those who are maybe just joining us for the first time, Brian has talked about potentially retiring in Portugal. He's not retiring anytime soon, but starting to do some of the legwork and figure out, is this the place that he and his wife, Melanie, want to spend their golden years? And some of you listening to the show right now are probably thinking some of these same things, because if you're here for the retirement chef, it means you're probably either close to or already in retirement. And choosing where you want to do it is one of probably the biggest decisions any of us can make. So, Brian, why Portugal to begin with? Like, why was it so high on the list?
4: It was high on the list because we wanted a country that was pretty affordable, had great weather, and that could be a jump off to other parts of the world pretty easily. So, you know, if you pick a European country, well, you have all the countries throughout Europe that are pretty easy to get to, 2 to 4 hour flights here and there, or train rides. We like the lifestyle of using public transportation and be able to get place to place and see the scenery. It also was the 6th safest country in the world, which was, you know, important.
5: Do you know where the U.S. falls on that list, just out of curiosity?
4: It's not in the top 10, but I think last time I looked, it was like 17 or 18.
5: So you would be going from 17 or 18 to the 6th safest place.
4: Yes.
5: It's a big jump.
4: It's a big jump. And healthcare, lifestyle. And then there's a family that I followed probably for 7 years. They retired early. They have a YouTube channel. They retired early at 40 years old with their daughters. I think their daughters at the time were 8 and 12 or 9 and 12. And they talked about their journey, of why they picked Portugal over other countries. And then just how they're building their lives in retirement, investing, healthcare, all the things and logistics that you think about your day-to-day life, grocery stores, the lifestyle, your neighbors, neighborhoods. And I started following them and just really enjoyed the information they gave. And so I started thinking, okay, well, this could be a potential spot. They did the legwork. Let me really start evaluating it. And I started looking at, you know, the different neighborhoods, different cities, getting the pronunciation down for some of the cities and areas. And people always thought, oh, you've been multiple times. I say, oh, no, I've never been.
5: But now that changed.
4: That's changed for sure.
5: You can't say that anymore. So what were some of the highlights of the Portugal trip, because you and the family were there for 2 weeks, correct?
4: Yeah, we broke the trip down. So we were 5 days in London with a day trip to Paris, and then the rest of the time, Portugal. So about 8 to 10 days in Portugal throughout. We flew into Lisbon, which is the capital, the big city, lots of history. I think it's the oldest city in Europe, which is kind of crazy.
5: That's really old.
4: Yeah. And it looks it.
5: Now we're getting to the good stuff.
4: Now there's some things that there's great history. And the thing about Europe, Europe embraces its age, good or bad. It's a good or bad thing. Now, you'll see the facade of a building and it's kind of crumbling, but you'll walk in and it'll be pretty modern. So, you know, that was an adjustment a little bit here and there. It was a great trip to see the city, to compare the things that I had in my head that I thought, okay, this is something that I want to do, or we need to keep looking. Melanie, my wife, of course, was looking around and I could see it on her face. She was like, I like it, but it's old.
5: And they don't have any Tex-Mex, which is Melanie's favorite food on the planet.
4: That was a killer. And so, you know, when you start looking at logistics, and she even brought up, okay, where do you go to the grocery store? Where do you get other foods? Because after a while, you start realizing, okay, it's the same three or four foods until you start, you know, venturing out to some of the more ethnic foods and whatnot. So everything's a culture shift. Nothing's bad. It's just very, very different. And it might be more different than you think when you're actually experiencing it. And that's what I found.
5: Where were you on a scale of 1 to 10 that this was going to be your spot for retirement before you went on this trip?
4: So as far as Lisbon and the coast and everything, I was at 8 out of 10 that I was, this is going to be what I'm working towards. And this is going to be the area that I would choose.
5: And before you answer where your number is today, interested in seeing if it went up or went down, want to make sure that people know how to get in touch with you, Brian. 713-489-7929, the number to get in touch with Wealth Standard Financial and request your retirement recipe that's complimentary to you for listening to the show today. So 713-489-7929. So where is your number now? If you were an 8 before, you went and visited, what do you think now, Brian?
4: I would say based on the areas that we went, I would say it's a 6 out of 10. And there are a couple reasons for that. One, we know we don't want to live in Lisbon. We would visit Lisbon again, but we know we don't want to actually live there. It's a great city, great history. Tons of hills. Those hills are no joke. I don't even think that you can call them hills. There's something else between a mountain and a hill that you have to call those. they were.
5: But that keeps
4: vertical.
5: You in shape.
4: It definitely
5: age,
4: does.
5: That's a good thing.
4: But when you're dealing with my crazy daughter and the meltdowns of how much further?
5: Are we there yet?
4: My legs. She said her brain had a cramp. I said, oh my goodness.
5: There was some drama
4: on the trip for sure. She said, my brain has a cramp.
5: So maybe you think about this too. It's not your kids necessarily usually in retirement, but if your grandkids are going to come visit, is this a place that they would be able to enjoy with you? And judging from Elle's reaction, it's no.
4: Lisbon, I would say, is a no.
5: Okay.
4: But the Algarve, and there's an area called Cascais. These are more coastal. They have the beaches. They have some more modern amenities. You have a mixture of the new and old, which we like. You get those coastal views of the ocean, and it was gorgeous. So that's a different lifestyle. So what we found is we did the mid to southern coast. Now we need to do the more northern coast to evaluate Portugal as a whole. So we need Porto, we need Nazaré, Coimbra. These are some of the northern cities that people say either you're a Lisbon person or you're a Porto person. So we know we're not Lisbon people, so we must be Porto people. And Nazaré, if you've ever seen a show on HBO that's called the 100-foot waves, or I think it's something like that, these gigantic waves where these surfers go, that's Nazaré. And so it's a totally different world and totally different part of the country. So we still, Portugal as a whole is still under evaluation. Now when you get there, you start thinking about these things. Can you see yourself there? Do you want to see yourself there? And we started just going the practical way. Portuguese is not easy.
5: It's not Spanish. That's for sure.
4: No, no. And we started just, you know, the lift of trying to get your brain around that language. It's hard. And we started going, we would have so much of an easier time if this was Spanish. And so that made us start thinking of the other P word that was on our potential list for retirement, and that was Panama. So we still, Portugal is still in the mix. Panama's on the list, next on the hit list to go visit. And so, you know, you're just evaluating all of these different countries, but you know what could happen? We don't go anywhere and we stay in America.
5: You could end up staying in Houston.
4: Yeah. And it's just, it's just, you want to go through the process because you'll be surprised in a positive way sometimes, and you'll be surprised in a negative way sometimes. And you really start to appreciate the good things about, where you live, and you start evaluating, okay, I think I just need more money. So understanding what it is that you actually want. And we talk all the time about goals. And it just seems like a given, but most people don't have goals. They don't have goals that they're working towards. And so they're just in survival mode, save a little bit and then see what happens. But that's the importance of planning around what you really want. Like, what do you want your day to day to look like? And most people don't give themselves the opportunity to evaluate that.
5: And is that where sitting down with you and Wealth Standard of Financial can really help someone? Because it sounds to me like if I came in and sat down with you, you would ask these questions and kind of make me think about it.
4: Yeah. And that's the fun part for us, because it's relationship based, and we want to actually help you do the things that you really want to do. And we'll do some exercises and ask questions to help you evaluate it, even if you haven't had the chance to do it on your own. Asking questions about, what does day one look like? Who's around you? What is your lifestyle? How much travel do you want to do? Because we run into people all the time where, that are married or, you know, significant relationship, and one person loves to travel. The other person is a homebody. So how do you manage that without, you know, causing a bunch of headaches
5: or a divorce?
4: Exactly. Because you're going to be around each other a lot more.
5: You know, you said something about your goal is to have people do the things that they want to do. And, you know, I'm not a financial advisor, so I'm not sitting in the same seat as you are. But I hear people all the time and they say, I don't need a financial advisor because my brother-in-law helps me manage the market. But when you said that, it really made me think, but is your brother-in-law helping you get to the point to do the things you want to do? I think that that is a differentiation between maybe you and some of the other financial advisors that just help build wealth.
4: People always think retirement planning is just hitting a number or getting a certain amount in the investment returns. It's not just that. I'll have people come to us that, you know, have $200,000 or $20 million, and they'll say, oh, I can just put this money in ETFs. It's low cost. I don't need to pay for an advisor. You can do that and be pretty successful, but our job is to help amplify you. And so if we're not bringing value more than the fee that we charge, well, of course you don't need us. But if we are, now we want to give you a multiple of the fee that we charge. So it's the totality. It's the type of portfolios that we bring, the investment knowledge, the strategies. And Vanguard did a study showing that the alpha, the additional output that an advisor can help with is around 3%, than doing it on your own. So think, if your advisor's charging you less than 3% and they're pretty good, well, that's the benefit of having an advisor.
5: So if you would like a partner that helps with the other things besides just investments, give us a call and get your retirement recipe complimentary at 713-489-7929, especially if you're 55 and older and looking forward to your retirement. Let us help you do the things you want to do. 713-489-7929. 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
5: Welcome back. It is the retirement chef, Brian Butler, whipping up wealth for you on your weekend. 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Along with Brian, my name's Sari Rose, and glad to be spending some of your weekend with you. Saw where NASA just named four astronauts to the Artemis 3 crew. And of course, here in Houston, space is such a big part of who we are, right? Houston, we have a problem. Everyone knows that quote from forever ago. But these astronauts are now in training, and they're going to use the docking, I think, that SpaceX and Blue Origin have out in space. So NASA now teaming up with SpaceX.
4: It's crazy the opportunities that are provided, especially in Houston being the space capital with NASA here, and just seeing how it relates to people's potential retirement and to some of the investment opportunities that are out there. And, you know, it can provide some opportunities for good and some opportunities for bad.
5: Are you talking about the SpaceX IPO that just recently?
4: I absolutely am.
5: So, Brian, I got to tell you, I talk about my family on the show because my dad just gives so much in the form of entertainment. And they've been retired maybe 3 years now. And my husband, who's also in finance, gets a call from my dad about a week out from the IPO. And he says, Zach, do we need to get into the SpaceX? I'm hearing so much about the SpaceX. And Zach's like, we don't really need to, but if you want to, I'm going to set up a separate account for you, and we're going to put basically a small amount of money in there. And if you want to play around with SpaceX or whatever you see out there, don't call me. Just go into your account and do it yourself. Mm-hmm. And I thought that was such a great way of handling it, because this way my dad can't tank their entire retirement, but he feels like he's participating in something. And then I was like, Daddy, you really need a job. Like, if this is what you're paying attention to, please just go back and get a job to occupy your time.
4: With IPOs in general, because, you know, mid-2000s, early 2000s, there was an IPO all the time. Facebook, Twitter, all of these different opportunities for people to participate in. And you don't know which ones are actually going to, you know, hit it out of the ballpark. And people are trying to trade these IPOs. And so what ends up happening, and what I've seen several times, the IPO will hit the market. It will shoot up. The price will shoot up for a few months. And people are like, yes, I made the right decision. And then a few months later, the price will get cut 20, 30, 40%. And then they panic and they start selling. And then the stock price will jump back up, and then they try to get back in. And it becomes this game of in and out and this emotional roller coaster. And the problem with that, and this is what is most likely going to happen with SpaceX, we don't know. The stock price has shot up. There's a lockup period for those people that were early adopters and early shareholders, to where they can't sell their shares until the few months in. They're hoping that stock price shoots up. There's very little, I think there was something like 4 or 5% of the overall shares available. So of course there's scarcity, which makes the stock price jump up. But what's going to happen, most likely, I can't guarantee this, those shareholders want to lock in some of that wealth, because they're millionaires on paper, but not in practicality. So the second that a lot of them are able to sell some of the shares, they're going to sell a lot of those shares. And if those shares hit the market, supply goes up, which drops the price, which you have to be prepared for. These stock prices do not shoot up and stay there most of the time. And so anytime you're investing in an individual stock, are you prepared And can you stomach something going up 50% and down 50% or down 80%, up 80%? If you can stomach that, okay, well, then you can look at some of these individual positions for a portion of your money. If that's not something that you can stomach and you don't want to hold on to these positions for long term, then, okay, then it needs to be a deeper conversation. Now, if you want SpaceX because you believe in the contracts that it has with the government, the future of the company, and you want to just buy and hold it, that's different. You can do that. The ups and downs of the price don't matter because you're a long-term investor. Most people are not that. Most people cannot stomach a 50% decrease in the value.
5: No, especially when you get to retirement. I mean, most people are probably like my dad. A lot of men sit around and watch news, mm-hmm. right? That's their hobby in retirement. And they hear about SpaceX. And it was like the fear of missing out, Brian, was so great that he was willing to risk things that at his age and his position in life, he probably shouldn't be doing. But it was like, if we don't get in this, what are we even living for?
4: One day I had a client that has about 5% of his money. He plays with 5% of his money in the stock market. And he did a killer job. He took $200,000 and turned it into $700,000 in a few years. Now, he hit a couple IPOs right at the, I mean, you couldn't have timed it more perfectly. And he's like, I don't even know what I did. So it was an accident. And then one day I said, oh, how's your investment account going? And he just looked at me and put his head down. I said, whoa, uh-oh, what happened? He put all of his money into one Canadian cannabis stock. And it went to zero.
5: So he went from $700,000 at one time to $0 in yeah. that account, which is probably why my husband set up my dad's account with a very small balance in it, right?
4: Yeah. And it was, I asked him, I said, why one?
5: That stock.
4: Yeah. Why? He said, because they had all the news and it was doing, I said, you did. His wife looked at him like he was crazy. He's like, well, that account started at 20,000. I took it all the way up to 700. But you had 700.
5: But you didn't walk away from the table in Vegas when you should have. And that's really what playing the stock market can feel like. Like you're talking about the endorphins, you know, you're at that blackjack table and you just want to keep throwing it down. But at some point you don't have the time to recover from throwing it all down on one hand.
4: You can have diversification and take advantage of some of the opportunities that were there. And we had some portfolios over the last 8 or 9 years that had SpaceX in it, but it was in a lending capacity. And so it was a private lending opportunity where they were receiving some loans from a private credit investor, and we were able to participate on the lending side of SpaceX many years before they went public. So there are all kinds of ways that you could participate in a safe way that won't blow up your retirement.
5: So if you want to have, let me just pause for a second, because if someone listening right now has a fear of missing out and wants to participate in other ways, it would be a great time to pick up the phone and call Wealthstander Financial just to get the information. You don't know what you don't know is out there until you talk to someone who does know. So let Brian be that person for you. 713-489-7929. That's 713-489-7929. And you can always find us at wellstandardfinancial.com. We know sometimes you're driving around in the car and we don't want you, you know, putting this number in your phone or writing it down when you're driving. So you can also find us, easy to remember, wellstandardfinancial.com. I'm sorry. I feel like I just interrupted you, Brian, but like, people are going to want to call because if they don't realize there are other ways to maybe participate in some of the things, they don't have to miss out 100%, but maybe there are just different ways to participate at different phases in your life.
4: Yeah, absolutely. And if you want a little bit, you can throw it in there.
5: Just a little bit.
4: Yeah.
5: Just a little bit, please. You know, we were talking about spending all this money on potentially going in on an IPO and the fear of missing out. That is manifesting itself in another way as well, because recently there was a study done where people are now not spending as much at the beginning of retirement because there's the fear that at the end of retirement, they're going to need this money. So it's kind of a shift in retirement spending patterns. Mm-hmm. Are you seeing this with clients, like where they come in, they've finally done it, they've pulled the plug, they're not going to work anymore, and now they just don't want to spend anything?
4: Yeah. Yeah, we see that from time to time for sure.
5: And what do you say to those people? Like, you've worked so hard to get to this point, and now you're just sitting on it instead of maybe taking the trip to Portugal or going to see the grandkids or whatever the dreams were.
4: Well, and that's where the conversation comes into play about your income sources. Depending on what you want to spend and how much you want to put towards retirement and travel and all of that and your worries, which are many times healthcare, we want to build your portfolio that can give you some guaranteed income sources now. But then also there are some strategies that most people don't know about using annuities. You know, that's a deadly word.
5: Oh, Brian, somebody just turned the channel.
4: Right.
5: He said annuities, I'm out. But stick around because Brian's going to explain to you why they don't have to be a bad thing.
4: The reason why annuities have such a bad rap is because it was well deserved probably 15, 20 years ago. There were a lot of bad annuities out there and it burned some people and soured their expectations. But when I say, hey, if I give you something that has principal protection, guaranteed income for life, a death benefit, and some ways that can help you pay for healthcare later on in retirement if you ever need it, that you can never outlive, they start going, well, that's not that bad.
5: That sounds pretty good. What are you talking about?
4: And then you throw out and tell them the new ways that the government did a good job of making sure that the insurance companies thought about their clients and put them first. And so when we start evaluating different strategies around retirement, most people don't have pensions. And so annuities kind of fill that gap of that guaranteed income source for life, but then also have some additional enhancements that can help people not outlive their income. And so many of these annuities have a what we call a doubler. So if, let's say they're giving you $4,000 a month in retirement, if you're ever to need some type of long-term care or nursing home care or anything like that, they'll double those income payments either for 5 years, which is most of them. And then after that 5 years, it goes back to the original payment. So think of it in that example, you're getting $4,000 a month. You need some kind of, nursing home care or long-term care. Now you're getting $8,000 a month for 5 years. After that 5 year period, it goes back to 4,000. And there are a handful that will keep that payment doubled, as long as the account's not at zero. And then if it hits zero, then you just go back to your original payment. Many people, I would say almost all the people I talk to, do not know that that's a feature of many annuities that they can take advantage of. And so what we do is we look at the cash flow that can give compared to just an investment account, because you need all of it. Investment account, you have your guaranteed income sources from annuities. You might have some kind of long-term care or life insurance policies. Your estate plan is put together with your healthcare directive documents. It's a holistic approach where we're looking at how each thing works together. There's no magic formula. And that's where the retirement recipe comes in, because we cater that retirement recipe to you and what's important to you. And we have tons of people with annuities and we have tons of people without annuities. We don't care about the product. We want to get you where you want to be in the way that you're comfortable with. And so annuities can be a part. Private equity can be a part. Life insurance can be a part. Just the individual stock market. It's the magic is in the mix of strategies for you individually. And so when we start building the plan, we talk about the things that are important to you. And we talk about the things that aren't important to you and build the plan accordingly. And healthcare and those unexpected costs are one of the major things that people worry about, because medical debt is the number one cause of bankruptcy in America. And that's not going to change anytime soon.
5: Lots of things to look at. Yeah. And if you would like to see what your retirement recipe looks like, what's best going to serve the needs that you have moving forward in the future, not your neighbors who's telling you annuities are bad or annuities are great. Your neighbor might have different goals and needs than you. So why don't you talk to someone who's helped hundreds of people get to that point in life retirement? I'm talking about Brian Butler, 713-489-7929. 713-489-7929. Call and request your personal retirement recipe today.
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5: Brian, I have a question. I've been waiting to ask you this because I've been excited because I know this is something that we've kind of talked about before on the show. Higher income earners are spending 51% more on groceries than middle income households. Now, it actually broke it down to show where these people are spending the money. And do you know where high income earners are shopping for food these days? Because it's not Whole Foods. I thought, you know, surely it's Whole Foods. It's not.
4: They have to be like me. They have to.
5: They're like you.
4: It has to be Costco.
5: They're doing it, Brian. You get a gold star today. Costco is the number one place where high income earners are spending their money. And then on the other side of that, Walmart dominates lower income shopping, which that makes sense to me, right? Walmart, we've talked about this in every small town across America. You can have a Walmart. Everywhere doesn't necessarily have a Costco. Those are usually around bigger cities.
4: And I think that's what it comes down to. Walmart is in every little town you can think of around the country. And so they just have a base of people that have been going there historically. Some of these areas might not have a Costco within 200 miles of them. So
5: how sad Walmart, for those people.
4: They don't know what they're missing. Costco is one of those things where they only put their locations in, you know, well-off areas that they know are going to be successful. So I think it's just the practicality of what, you know, how the businesses are structured in the footprint. Do I go to Walmart every now and then, but do I prefer Costco? Of course I do. But the problem with Costco is you go in for toilet paper and you come out with a tent for hunting. You may come out with a new espresso machine. It's like, what happened? This was supposed to be a $30 trip that turned into a $300-$400 trip.
5: The first time I ever went to Costco, went in and just started, I was like, oh man, they have huge bags of the granola that I love. Look, it's our dog food, all the things. And we get to the checkout and my husband went to go get the dollar hot dog. So I'm standing there and scanning, and they look at me and they're like, okay, that's 600 and whatever dollars. And when I tell you that I turned around to see if there was someone standing behind me that they were talking to, because I was like, there's no way that we just spent $600 in Costco, but we did. There was laundry detergent and that, you know, every individual thing, you're getting a good deal. So you're putting it all in the basket until you spend $600 and you're like, what just happened?
4: Yeah. And you're like, oh, wait a minute. I have to pay for this. Huh?
5: Exactly.
4: I've stopped and looked at the cashier and said, how? Well, I can guarantee growing up, I would not have been in Costco. That is for sure. We would have, my mom did a really good job, a coupon artist in the heyday of coupons when you could get the double and triple coupons.
5: And then they would match coupons, like certain stores would match. Oh yeah. I used to play those games.
4: That's when you were getting the Sunday newspaper delivered to your house
5: just
4: and you
5: for
4: would
5: the
4: go
5: coupons.
4: Through the ads.
5: Yes.
4: And that was, those were the days. Now there are still people out there that are really good and their whole TV shows about the coupon clipping, but it's just whether you have a lot of money or a little bit of money for retirement, I think that's where this comes into play. You still can have a great life and a great strategy. And so we've seen it both ways, whether you're a high income earner like at Costco or a lower income earner at Walmart. They both are good, and you can design a great life around what you really want.
5: And no matter whether you're a high income earner or not, the fear of running out of money in retirement is the same.
4: And it amazes me sometimes that people with $10 and $15 million really are worried about running out of money, and they sometimes won't spend money. I remember having a conversation with a couple. This couple was worth $13 million.
5: And for most of us, we're thinking, wow, if I only had $13 million, right? But for them, that wasn't the situation.
4: And the spouse wanted to remodel the bathroom and has wanted to remodel this bathroom for 5 to 7 years. And the husband will not get on board with the remodel. And it's not that much money. It won't affect their lifestyle at all. They don't even spend their money because they both have pensions. They have pensions, Social Security, and then required minimum distributions that they have. That more than covers all the spending that they need. And he refuses to do it. And she can't figure out why. It makes her, it's a point of contention almost to the point. They didn't tell me this, but I could see this is like a make or break kind of issue.
5: This is a hill someone is dying on.
4: Right. And I just don't understand. Just spend it. But he has things that he will spend the money on or just give people money with no second thought. And I find it to be interesting. And we run into those situations all the time with couples, whether they have a ton of money or a very little money. These conversations become, you know, not mathematical conversations. And so a lot of the conversations we had are not about the math. They're about the emotion. They're about the things that are important to them, the fears that they have that they may or may

0: of. And it's amazing to me, people that have really no real chance of running out of money at their current spending levels, to people that 100% will run out of money if they spend too much money, but they're not worried about it. And I just find it to be very, very interesting.
1: So I'm going to ask you a question about couples and how you get them on the same page. Like, is this woman ever going to get her bathroom remodeled? But before we get there, just want to make sure that everyone has your phone number so that they can call and get their retirement recipe and start planning or continue planning what retirement is going to look like for them. It's 713-489-7929. If you're 55 and older and you're looking forward to your retirement, now's the time to pick up the phone. Don't wait until you've given your notice and the retirement party has happened and you're out the door. You should start planning now. 713-489-7929. Also wealthstandardfinancial.com to find us. So there are a lot of times where partners aren't on the same page, right? It's not a team sport. They're playing individual. It's like the pitcher versus the batter when they need to get on the same team. So how do you help people do that? Do you bring it back to a mathematical conversation instead of the emotion?
0: Well, I try to keep it emotional at the beginning, and yeah, I try to get them to say why they feel a certain way, why they are so strong about a certain thing. And is it the fear of running out of money? Is it the fear of just it's not important to them? And I've had a conversation with, you know, different spouses, and I'll say, okay, this isn't important to you, but it's important to them. And are they important to you? I've hit them with that, and they're like, oh, what are you going to say? Your wife's not important to you?
1: Exactly. Drop the mic.
0: And you start really making them think, okay, if this is something she wants and it's not going to affect you, what's the real reason why you don't want to do it? And it will go off the rails sometimes. Some people will say, you know what? You have a point. And other people will get defensive and, well, that's the end of the meeting. But if I don't bring these things up, we'll never make headway on their retirement goals and what they really want. It's uncomfortable. Some of these conversations are uncomfortable. I'm comfortable bringing them up because some people it's going to resonate with, other people are going to run from the problem. And if you're going to run from the problem, well, you're not ready for us to help you. Because think of it, if you go to the doctor and you don't tell the doctor all the symptoms that are really wrong with you because you're afraid of what he could potentially tell you, well, you're just kicking the can down the road and the problem's probably going to get worse. And at some point, you're going to have to come back to the doctor. And that's the way we look at it. And we're going to bring it up. We want you to tell us the truth, because then that's when we can make a real diagnosis and really tell you the things that we can help you with, versus just trying for us to guess. Us guessing, it wastes a lot of time, because we have people that come in and say, hey, we have $1 million. Can you help us? And I put a portfolio together and they're like, this is okay. And I say, well, there's some other options if you had a certain level of money, but you're on this. And so we put a portfolio based around what you told us. Well, you know what? We have another $3 million. Well, now that changes the plan completely. It changes everything, the tax strategy, estate strategy, all of that. And so the more information we can get when we meet with people, the better we can help them, the better we can help certain relationships get better, because money is a big problem in relationships. And it just gets amplified in retirement because you don't have the paycheck to help mask some of the problems. And we want to help people. We enjoy the conversations, even if they're hard conversations. They're fun on the other side when you get the outcome and everybody's happy. That's what I really work for. And that's the fun part.
1: There are women listening to the show right now and they're like, yes, I'm calling that man. And we are going, my man is coming into this office. We are having this conversation and I am getting my bathroom remodeled. So if you're one of those women, please do give us a call and let Brian know. There's no guarantee that, you know, your husband's going to come around and remodel whatever you want in the home, but these are good places to start the conversations that could potentially mold what your retirement looks like when you're spending a lot of time with that person. So 713-489-7929. That's 713-489-7929. 7929. And does the conversation ever come around, Brian? I'm sure it does, to income versus what we don't call budget, what we call spending.

0: spending plan for people to understand that those are two different things?
1: You have to have a spending plan because the spending plan tells you what's important to you. So if you say travel is important, well, we have to build that into the spending plan. If remodeling your house or buying a new house, sometimes people want to downsize, but they want to upgrade the style and the home that they have. Okay, well, that's a whole nother purchase, down payments, tax situations, and whatnot. And so when we're evaluating all of this, that's what really starts the conversation and gets us headed in the right direction. And so it's all the conversation.
0: So if you would like to have this conversation, now is your chance to get your retirement recipe. It's complimentary just for being here today and listening to The Retirement Chef as Brian is whipping up some wealth for you. 713-489-7929. If you're 55 and older and you're looking forward to your retirement, 713-489-7929. And you just mentioned, are you staying in the house? Are you downsizing? Where all that fits into the budget conversation. We're actually going to continue that conversation next. When is it potentially a good idea to stay in place? And when might it be a better idea to go ahead and move into that new home? All that as The Retirement Chef continues coming up next.
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0: 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But what you might not know, if you haven't been here before, Brian also is certified to be a personal trainer. So I saw this, Brian, and it definitely made me think of you. This study has been going on for 47 years. So this is not a new study. And it shows that fitness and strength begin declining at age 35. And I was like, well, that's just depressing.
1: Yeah, because I'm well past 35.
0: As am so. I, and probably most people listening to the show, we are all in the same boat together. But the good news is that you can start exercising at any age, and still that will improve physical capacity.
1: You know, I think I've told this story a couple times. My grandmother about, I don't know, 10 years ago, she's 90 years old now. So about 10 years ago, I saw her walking with a cane every now and then. And it was kind of a shock for me because that's never happened. And she's like, oh, I got to get rid of this thing. And next thing I know, she's doing the little cycle where you sit in the chair while you're watching TV.
0: Yeah.
1: And you do the cycle and you do the stand up, sit down in the chair, get your legs a little stronger, going for walks. And a few months later, she didn't have the cane anymore because she made enough more muscle in her legs to where they were more stable. She didn't need it. And so if an 80-year-old can do it, I know I can do it.
0: than any of us can do it, right? She was like 10% stronger just from standing up and sitting down and cycling while watching TV. And it made me think, because one of the biggest choices a lot of us face in retirement is, what are we going to do with our home? Right. This is a big financial decision that people make, because you've raised the family in a big home with all the memories and the holidays and everything that's happened. But do you still need that home once you get into retirement? It used to be that downsizing was just the natural next step. Now, financially, that doesn't always make sense anymore. But what made me think about this is homes with stairs. A lot of times these big homes have stairs, and that becomes something that people think about. Do I want to be able, or do I want to have to get up and down the stairs every day to get to and from my bedroom?
1: Well, and that's one of the things. There's a pro and a con to it. So some people will say, I don't want to have to deal with the stairs because they could be dangerous. I could fall. On the flip side, the stairs could keep you strong because you're going up and down them every day. Your stabilization, you're using your brain and body connection to keep you stable, and they keep you healthier. And so we definitely saw it when we were in Portugal. I would see some 80-year-olds scaling these giant hills with no problems, and my 10-year-old daughter is dying halfway through.
0: You're like, oh, so you're getting beat by that 70-year-old. Let's go. She didn't care though, did she?
1: No, not at all. Not at all. And so when you're looking and evaluating this, if you, what do you say? If you don't use it, you lose it.
0: Yeah.
1: And so if you keep working, and at any age, you can build muscle. And I think that's the key with, especially for women. The more muscle you have, and especially leg muscles, for everybody, the healthier you are, statistically. And so the stronger your thigh and hamstring muscles are, the more likely you're going to be more stable. It gives you some more protection for your bones. Women especially, run into problems with osteoporosis. So the more muscle you have, the more protection is giving, those bones. And it's just something that, people, when they go to the gym, you know, you'll see people on the treadmills and things like that. But the most important thing, you know, this has been all my experience, is weight training and resistance training. Whether you pick up weights or you're doing calisthenics, standing up, sitting down in a chair, whatever it is, to actually use the muscles that you have and build upon them, is what you need to actually help your longevity. And then you have to do that part. We can help your money last a little bit longer and work it out, but you have to actually work your body out. And so if we put those two things together, I think you have a good shot at a great retirement.
0: And when talking about the money and the housing situation, again, this is something that we're facing with my parents. They've got the house that they raised us in. It's got three flights of stairs up and down, and they're still able to do those stairs. But I always thought once they retired, they would downsize, move maybe a little bit closer to myself and my sister, where we could be there for them. But financially, the home is paid for. They live in a county where you don't pay school taxes once you're 65. So I think they pay $800 a year for the taxes on the home. Financially, it's really hard for me to argue that you should leave this large house and downsize. So how do you know which camp you fall in, if it's a good idea? Well, I see three options maybe, and correct me if I'm wrong, Brian, there might even be more. There's downsize, there's stay where you are, and then there's stay where you are but make adjustments that might fit your lifestyle better.
1: And I think those are three very good options. There's one more that I'll throw in there later. But whether you want to stay in the home, most people are trying to stay in their houses because they ended up getting one of those super low interest rates, 2, 3, 3.5, 4% interest rates. So it makes it really difficult from a cash flow standpoint for them to move, even if they're downsizing, because many times, even if they're downsizing, their mortgage payment or their rent payment will be more than what they were paying if they stayed in the current house. So many people are doing things like retrofitting the house if they need to, or just getting to the point where they stay as healthy as possible, so they don't need to have the healthcare costs and issues. And that's the goal for most people, or should be the goal for most people. But whether you're going to stay, the reality is, if you have one of those super low interest rates, you don't have a mortgage and your taxes are low, it makes it really difficult to move. Now, on the flip side, if you have a house that's appreciated a ton, that can also give you a ton more cash flow in retirement if you take the proceeds. That might be a consideration. So when you're evaluating this, it does become a math problem and a lifestyle problem. But if you want to switch states or things like that, okay, well, now you really have to look at either selling the house. But the other option that I was talking about is, well, you can keep the house at that super low interest rate that you have and rent it. And so you're renting it probably for significantly more than the carrying cost of the property. And that acts as cash flow in retirement too. So it can help offset the cost of wherever you want to live. So if you're moving from Georgia, and then you want to move to Florida, let's say, well, now you have the people renting your house, financing your Florida move. So there are ways to get what you want. It's just evaluating, does it make mathematical sense and can your cash flow withstand it?
0: But then there's also the emotional side to moving as well. Maybe you've always dreamed Florida is the spot, right? You want to be on the beach every day. And so does selling your home, is it always a financial decision or are there other things that are important to also think about that might even override that part?
1: Yeah. And this is where the emotional piece comes in relationships, friends, family, your day to day stuff that you like to do. Is it where you are? And do you want to stay there because of those things? Are those things more important than the monetary piece? So money is part of life. It's not all of life. And so lifestyle in retirement, happiness, and just the joy that you want to experience for your life in that particular stage, that is more important than the money. The money helps finance that, but you have to be happy. And I've seen people happy with a ton of money and people with not so much money. I've seen them be happy and I've seen it on the flip side. I've seen people with a ton of money miserable and people with very little money, be miserable. So it's a choice and it's a design, around what you're trying to accomplish with your life.
0: And I want to bring up the fact that you are now listening to a financial advisor that has said to you, money is part of life, but it isn't all of life. And I bring that up because with financial advisors, typically the more money that you make and the more money that they grow for you, the more money that they make. And so, Brian, that really struck me when you said that, because that's not necessarily going to benefit you. And it just shows you really do care about the people that you work with and what's best for them. And I just want people to really recognize that, because I know that about you. And sometimes you say things and I'm like, that's it. I want for people to pick up on those nuggets and understand that if they call now and set up a relationship with you, that they're working with someone who truly does have their best interest at heart. So 713-489-7929. If you want someone on your team that's in your corner all the time, 713-489-7929. And as we talk about the emotions of, you know, potentially selling a house and moving into another one or moving to another state, there's also the emotion of just the retirement itself, right? Like you're stepping away from something that you've done for many, many years. And for a long time, I feel like that's been the mentality. We're retiring away from something, but there's a whole new trend where people are actually retiring to something. So they're not stopping working. They're just getting to go and work doing something that's a purpose or a passion. Are you seeing more of that at Wealth Standard Financial than ever?
1: I absolutely am. People are realizing that retirement could potentially be long and they start thinking about, what am I going to do all day? We have that question come up for people. Even the people that love golf and, you know, knitting and all kinds of stuff. Not saying old people like knitting. I have 30 and 40 year old clients that love knitting. So it's funny how it all works out. And you start looking at, okay, I want to volunteer more. I want to teach, or I always wanted to move to this country for, a few months and volunteer at this organization. You see the different things that people start thinking of, the possibilities that retirement can be. And they start saying, you know what? I don't want to retire and do nothing. I still want to give back. I want to give some of the knowledge I have. And that could come in the forms of volunteering, mentoring, teaching. I have a lot of people that say, oh, I'm retired now. Now I can be a teacher. And I want to give back to the kids and give some of that knowledge. And, you'll see people retire and then come back as a part-time consultant because they just love what they did, but they just don't want to have to do it. And when you have that change of mindset and that change of framing, you get to something we call work optional. You work when you want, if you want. And it just gives you that freedom and the opportunity to do some of the things you always wanted to do. I know I met a lady when we were in Banff, Canada, and she said she was a teacher for 40 years and she got bored. And so now she's a tour guide in Banff, which was one of the most beautiful places in Canada that you can go. And she's like, I get to meet people from all over the world. I get to tell stories about, the area, and it just keeps her lively. And she says it's part time and I make great money. And that seems like a great life and a great way to supplement your retirement, but also enjoy yourself, doing something you really are passionate about.
0: It's almost like when people would ask you, what would you do if you knew you couldn't fail? This is your chance,
1: yes.
0: Right? Because you've already prepared the financial. You've got your safety net, hopefully, if you're doing work optional. So now what would you do if you couldn't fail? It's your chance.
1: And that's where the planning piece comes in, because we want to give you a great opportunity to know, okay, if I do these things, my chances of running out of money are very slim and I still can execute on all the things that I want. And that's our target. Our target is to give you the best chance we can design. And if we do that, that's where the joy starts to come in. That's when the relationships really start to grow with us and our clients. And then we just have some fun over the years and keep going.
0: If you would like to find out what you would do if you knew you couldn't fail, the first step is picking up the phone and giving us a call at Wealth Standard Financial. So it's 713-489-7929. 713-489-7929. 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And don't forget, you can go there to see pictures of Brian's 2-week trip to Europe, including Portugal. And now we know still more exploring needs to be done before that's the retirement place. So thank you for sharing your stories today, Brian. Really appreciate it. And we will see you again next weekend with the Retirement Chef when Brian's getting ready to whip up some more wealth.
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